0: You are listening to 90.3 FM WZBC Newton. I am back from the dead. Julia, did you know?
1: Well, you were dead?
0: Yeah, Julia was in mourning for the past 2 weeks because I was
1: I didn't even notice.
0: What are you talking about? You were, I thought, like, you were at my funeral, like, you gave the eulogy.
1: Wait, no, like, I didn't care enough to go to the funeral.
0: You didn't go?
1: No.
0: Oh, my God. Okay, well, for those of you who were there, it was a very sad, moving ceremony. I guess I didn't get a eulogy then. I wasn't eulogized.
1: I'm sure someone else did it.
0: Yeah, on short notice. You just heard Burn Rubber on Me from the Gap Bands, one of my favorite groups, and a group you're going to hear a lot tonight. I actually first started listening to the Gap Bands because whenever my family would go down to the Cape on vacation, my dad, who got me interested in the Gap Bands and I would say music generally, he'd play the Gap Bands while we were down there. I'm not sure why. That would be more of a question for him, but that was my first exposure to it. So every July, every August, I really start thinking more about the Gap Bands. I thought it would be fitting to have a early August show with the Gap Bands. I've been meaning to do it for the past 2 weeks, but I've had some time conflicts with my job that I didn't think I would have, but I had them, and now they're done. So now I'll be back.
1: Yay!
0: And so will Julia.
1: Yes.
0: If you're listening, you're probably listening for Julia, not for me.
1: I don't know about that.
0: She's got a better voice. Anyways, you're listening to Son of Slide right now from Slave, off of his self-titled album. Son of Slide, of course, being the backing track to Slave's, I think, top hit that he's ever released, which was Slide. Very important, marquee funk record. Burn Rubber on Me, also great, from the Gap Band out of Tulsa. Three brothers who are the Gap brothers. Well, is that
1: their last name?
0: No, it's not.
1: Oh.
0: But yeah, you're going to hear a lot of them today.
1: I believe 5 songs from the Gap Band today.
0: They're all really good. They're just so good. Julie and I were just talking about how there's actually an interview that Dave Grohl gave talking about how some of the drumming from the Gap Band actually ended up influencing Nirvana.
1: Of all bands,
0: but very famously, so that last track you heard, Burn Rubber on Me, that sort of alternating double tom bass pattern that comes up throughout the song is the same one that bridges the intro in Smells Like Teen Spirit, Smells Like Teen Spirit from Nirvana.
1: Can you tell Aiden doesn't listen to Nirvana?
0: I don't really listen to... Well, like, I have listened to Nirvana, but I'm not a frequent listener of Nirvana. Julia's not either, so...
1: I like them, but I'm not a frequent listener.
0: No, Julia's not a frequent listener. Yeah. Well, hope everybody is staying safe, staying hydrated, and staying cool in this heat. And I hope you are, because we're bringing the heat tonight on the air. Julia just rolled her eyes. just trying to think of things to say here. But I'll let you enjoy the rest of the son of Slide. Do you think Slide had a daughter?
1: No.
0: No, okay. Only child, Slide. Poor guy. Julia's an only child.
1: No, I'm not.
0: It's why she's like this.
1: No, I have an older brother.
0: That's completely false. It's not true. But after this, you're going to hear I'm Gonna Fool You. I'm Gonna Fool You, Julia. Just you wait.
1: Uh-oh.
0: She doesn't know how she's getting fooled yet, but we're going to fool her. And this is a track from Ella Hamilton, together from Rocky Robbins, and Outstanding from the Gap Band, which was one of their biggest hits. After that, you'll hear some Bootsy Collins, two tracks from Eddie Hazel and Funkadelic, and a little bit from Bernie Worrell. Take a listen and keep it locked.

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1: You ever hear the neutron bomb? 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

0: Hi, this is James Brown, and you'd be surprised at the number of young people who said they want to be like James Brown. 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

0: 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You just heard Early in the Morning from the Gap Bands off of their, I guess, senior album. Gap 4 is the fourth one that they released. Super Stupid from Funkadelic off of Maggot Brain. I Want You, She's So Heavy from Eddie Hazel. Of course, a cover of
1: The Beatles.
0: Of The Beatles, one of Julia's favorites.
1: Yes. Off of Abbey Road.
0: Yeah.
1: The original is off of Abbey Road. Yeah, I'm a big Beatles fan.
0: Julia's a big Beatle. I mean, sorry, big Beatles fan. She's not a Beatle.
1: My personal favorite album, Rubber Soul.
0: Hmm. Not.
1: You should find a cover of that.
0: Yeah,
1: but this
0: a lot
1: is
0: of...
1: but this is off of Abbey Road.
0: Yeah. Well, we can absolutely find Beatles covers. They were very very popular.
1: Really?
0: At the time, yeah. There's
1: Wait, really?
0: Oh. I'm very gullible and Julia takes advantage of that quite a bit. Yeah. So, Julia, that's not nice.
1: No, but I said to Aiden before we listened to that song that I thought I wouldn't like it because I like the original a lot.
0: It's really good.
1: But you know what?
0: It's really good.
1: That was a really good cover.
0: Yeah, it's because it is Eddie Hazel, who was the guitarist for Funkadelic, who I've talked about actually pretty decent amount on the show. Fantastic musician, and a generational talent gone far too soon. Rest in peace to Eddie. Before Eddie, though, you dropped a bomb on me from the Gap Bands. I'd Rather Be With You from Bootsy Collins, one of his outstanding tracks. And before that, the track was Outstanding from the Gap Band.
1: Hold on. Bootsy Collins, fun fact, had a guest appearance on Yo Gabba Gabba.
0: Popular youth program from Julia and I's. It's still on, right?
1: I really doubt it.
0: No, yeah.
1: It's way past its time.
0: I forget what they did on that show, but I remember loving it when I was a kid.
1: Me too.
0: Maybe it's because they had Bootsy Collins on.
1: They were iconic.
0: It could go farther back than I realize. Outstanding, you had Together from Rocky Robbins, and after the last time you heard us, it was I'm Gonna Fool You from Ella Hamilton. I did not come up with a prank for Julia.
1: I'm still waiting to be fooled.
0: That might be the ultimate prank, is having it happen outside of the show.
1: Uh-oh.
0: But that is just about all that we have for you tonight. Thank you so much for joining us. Again, finally, I will actually be back. Julia will be here. And as you heard James Brown say, we're almost back at school, which is very exciting for me. Julia doesn't like being back at school.
1: It's because she doesn't go
0: to BC.
1: Okay.
0: Yeah.
1: No. I'm excited.
0: Julia's very excited. Julia goes to a great school and is generally smarter than me, if you can't tell.
1: Okay.
0: That's true. Bernie Worrell.
1: I don't agree with that.
0: Bass on the Line. It's been a long day, folks. Actually, 2009 release from him. Quite a nice little listen to play us out. So thank you so much. I'll see you next week at 8 p.m. And as always, keep it locked on the Z.
1: Bye.

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Starting tonight's program with new music by Speaker Music, the project of the writer and musician DeForest Brown Jr., author of Assembling a Black Counterculture, a book on the history of techno in Detroit. And right now you're hearing the tracks Sense Datum Volumetrics and the title track from the album Synoptic Audio.

That was music by Mika Vaino from his final release of studio material. He recorded as Ohm, of course, and also sometimes as Phylus and under his own name, as well as being one half of the highly influential, especially influential on me, group Panasonic. His final album was called Sisavalo. The track I played you was Ursa, came out earlier this year. And that came at the end of a long set that also included music by Alma Labrada, based in Baltimore, originally from Buenos Aires. It's music for tromba marina, a stringed instrument, and a subwoofer. It's from her album Pitch Dark and Trembling. The track I played you was Versa. Also in there was music by the pianist Rainier van Hout. That was a piece called Choral Maze off of his record Mouths Without a Head. I also played you a solo track by the percussionist Regan Bowering. That was Hold from the CD Solos for Blank Blank Blank Spaces. Wetman Chelmetz did But None of These Things Were Ever Permanent, and that's from their album Joan, released on the Flaming Pines label, which features field recordings and found sounds. The Japanese artist IFSMA did Shinyu, or Shinyu, that's from the record, or on the record, R-E-I-F-S-M-A, which came out on the Outlines imprint. Cor Fuller was in there as well. That was from the 2011 album Whistle Light. I played you the title track. New music from Upsami and the percussionist Valentina Magaletti. They did Every Cell Thought, Every Thinkable Thing, and that's from their album Seismo. Felicity Mangan did Until Last Summer, and that's from a release on the Russian Klam Klang label. DJ Nick Knack did Break My Bones, that's from her album Ireti. Beatrice Dillon did Workaround 8 from the album Workaround. Providence's Sad Noise gave us generic drum beat loop pattern trick track bass kick hat snare clap bongo 3, and that's from the album New Musical Resources Extended. We started that long set with new music by Speaker Music from his Synaptic Audio release. I played you the title track. That's just out on Planet Moo, apparently the last album that DeForest Brown plans to release using the Speaker Music name. Okay, that was a lot of talking, a lot of words, too many words. We'll get back to music, but before that, I'll just remind you, you're listening to Rare Frequency on WCBC Newton. We'll start this next set with a track by the trio Secluded Bronte called I've Got a Vehicle.

a motor car. 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I drive into the future. I drive into the past. I've been to Germany and the 19th century. I don't stop for cops, I don't like those guys. I wear a mask. I wear a disguise. 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I've got a vehicle. It's a motor car.

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I've got a vehicle. It's a motor car. Oh yeah. 3,000 miles per hour. Yeah. I've got a beer, it's a motor car, I drive into the future.

That was live music by percussionist Will Guthrie's experimental gamelan ensemble, Ensemble Nist Na. That's from the Bibs and Bobs release, and I played you Side 11. Also in that set, with music by the great Lebanese duo Pride, that was Al-Wahem, Ruptured and Inaiha. It's from the album Al-Wahem. Emeka Ogbo did Owelba 2.0 from the 2020 compilation Alternate African Reality, Electronic Electroacoustic and Experimental Music from Africa and the Diaspora. We started that set with a short track by Secluded Bronte, that's the Bowman Brothers and Richard Thomas. The track was I've Got a Vehicle. And that brings us to the end of the program. You've been listening to Rare Frequency. I'll leave you with a short track by Die Weltraumforscher, highly influential Swiss artist. This is Hush Hush. Have a good night. Stay cool. Back next week. Hush, hush.

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0: I'm being followed and pursued by something.
1: And I could feel that there was somebody behind.
2: I was running and I was being chased.
3: I'm running down the street, into a house, through the house.
0: Down the stairs.
3: Out the back.
1: And I was being chased.
0: Faster and faster.
1: And I ran for all I was worth.
2: My clothes were dragging me back.
4: I was running away.
0: I was running.
1: And I ran.
5: So I run along the corridor and I run up the stairs. I keep running up these stairs and round the corner. I sometimes run down the stairs into the corridor and I keep running and running and running.
6: My legs wouldn't go quick enough. I couldn't get my breath to call out.
4: I was running away. I was running very, very fast. Somehow I couldn't stop running.
0: I was running and I fell over the mountain.
2: And there was a crocodile chasing me.
0: I was running.
2: And there was a crocodile chasing me. I swam as fast as I could to get away from the crocodile. And the crocodile suddenly changed into a lion and then that changed into a tiger.
1: The animals really, I suppose, don't mean to chase me. But because I'm frightened and I run, they follow me up.
5: So I run along the corridor and I run up the stairs.
0: And some great monstrous shape walks towards me in the corridor.
5: And I run up the stairs.
6: My legs wouldn't go quick enough.
5: And I keep running and running and running. Running and running and running.
6: Up a big slope. And my legs wouldn't go quick enough.
2: I was running and I was being chased.
6: There was somebody after me, chasing me. Up a big slope.
5: And I keep running and running and running. Running and running and running.
6: I couldn't get my breath to call out.
5: So I run along the corridor and I run up the stairs.
0: And some great monstrous shape walks towards me in the corridor.
3: I'm running down the street, into a house, through the house, out the back, over there, somebody. I never see anybody. I know there's somebody behind me, probably, but I never see them.
0: It's neither a man or a woman. It's just an enormous black shape. It's just a mass of something, matter, coming towards me. A great, big, monstrous-looking mass, not a shape. Just filling up the corridor. But it's neither a man or a woman. It's just an enormous black shape in the corridor, filling up the corridor.
2: It's a crocodile chasing me.
4: I was running away.
2: As I ran faster, I seemed to battle against it even more. My clothes were dragging me back. My clothes were dragging me back.
4: I was running very, very fast. Somehow I couldn't stop running. I was running away.
6: My legs wouldn't go quick enough.
5: And I run up the stairs. The stairs are wide and stone. They're nasty stairs, institutional stairs. I keep running up these stairs and round the corner. I can't go right to the top. I just hide round the second corner. Hoping no one will see me, and then if I hear somebody, I sometimes run down the stairs into the corridor. And all the time, this terrible fear that I'm only in my white liberty bodice, only in my liberty bodice.
0: I'm being followed and pursued by something. I'm never quite sure what it is. Feeling of running down a staircase. I can still see the staircase, a very wide staircase in an old house. Big carved banisters. They go down in short flights. At the end of each flight, there's a large stained glass window, and I run down the stairs faster and faster, and the something which is following gets nearer and nearer, and I don't know what it is. I have the feeling that it's something which is about to envelop me in some way. It's just this feeling of being followed and pursued. I'm running down a corridor. I'm being followed and pursued by something.
1: I could feel that there was somebody behind and I was being chased. And I ran for all I was worth till I got to the edge of the cliff. And just as I was getting to the edge of the cliff, I couldn't remember anymore.
0: I can see this corridor stretching into the distance. The perspective of it just fading into absolute nothingness.
1: I couldn't remember anymore.
4: I was running very, very fast. Somehow I couldn't stop running. I came to an edge of a great big cliff.
1: And just as I was getting to the edge of the cliff,
6: I couldn't get my breath to call out. I went up, right up to the top, over the other side, and hung on to the cliff.
1: I could feel that there was somebody behind.
7: It was some form of beast. It was some form of great ape, and it was loping along, and it was making a noise, an uncanny noise. And my clothes were dragging me back, as if I'd been in the water, and my clothes were heavy, and they were becoming heavier, and they were being held by the streams of wind. As I ran faster, I seemed to battle against it even more. And it seemed more difficult to stay on this edge. It was very dark all the way around, and it was a very sharp edge. I knew that if I watched and kept breathing properly, I could keep on the top of this ridge.
4: Then I sort of felt myself falling over the cliff.
7: I was falling.
4: Falling over the cliff. Falling over a cliff.

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1: Face it. 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
2: Say nong, makan, nasi. What sound? 5 a.m. Processional. Leading the Barong back to the temple. She who is away from home again ponders the turmoil these multi-headed islands are prone to. The breakaways. Is she a breakaway island? She wants another possibility in the kingdoms of poetry. Goes out to be counted. Confronted. There are legions of spies on motorbikes. She has to conceal her Noam Chomsky tapes. Bloody former and recent battles of East Timor, the community on pins and needles.

0: battles and even more recent disasters. How many dead who spent their last minutes in incendiary auto da fe?
1: Face it.
0: Senang makan nasi. Battles of family, of clan. Arjuna's passion. Tsunami for a troubled coast. Aceh will never rest. Someone says, unquell the world. I say, saya namanya. And please let me in. Smoke gets in all our curious eyes. The rupiah plummets. Abalion predicts the Marxist age of dismemberment. I come here trembling to remember how we studied the past to understand the future. Remember? A time when gamelan instruments were made of iron and one walked around bare-breasted, where the inner temple was alive with ancestors who now fret and scold us. Invoke a local deity when all else fails. She is the rice you must save to feed the future. Invoke the 210-day Tikka calendar. The irrigated rice fields of Bali form a complex artistic ecosystem which has been recognized locally for centuries. Don't mess with them.
2: The next hour is robot selected. Enjoy.

0: Hi, this is James Brown, soul brother number one, always fighting. Now I'm fighting for your life. I'm fighting for your life because if you use drugs, you better leave it alone. Drugs are contagious. They're killers. Every drug is a killer. Stay away from drugs. Drugs will take your life away. And if you want to live, stay away from drugs because they are super bad, super bad, super bad.
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1: 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I just thought you should know.

Who's to tell? Who's to tell? Who's to tell? Who's to tell? Who's to tell? Who's to tell? Who's to tell? Who's to tell? Who's to tell? Who's to tell? Who's to tell? Now, John. Never, never tell.

Wood is an old name for forest. In the wood are paths that mostly wind along until they end quite suddenly in an impenetrable thicket. They are called wood paths. Each goes its peculiar way, but in the same forest. Often it seems as though one were identical to another. 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Woodcutters and foresters are familiar with these paths. They know what it means to be on a wood path.

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to bless our earth. But on behalf of our viewers watching on telly, and on behalf of the millions with empty bellies, we're donating something special that we're all going to like. Cliff Richard, we're gonna name

This is Chris from Nirvana. You're listening to ZBC Rock. Aleister Crowley once said, "Do what thou wilt shall be the whole law of the land. Do what thou wilt shall be the whole law of the land." 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

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That night half morning. 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Busy creeping down center. 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
2: Human, not robot. We have switched over officially to a human from the wonderful robot. It does a good job, doesn't it? Because it's stalked by listener, not for listeners, by DJs right here at your station, WZBC, which you just heard. And yeah, it's already a steamy day, as you know. I don't have to tell you, and I already did, so whatever. And hopefully you're here for some hot cuts to stay cool with, because you are the coolest for being here with a guy like me. It's Bandcamp Friday, so I got inundated this morning with a lot of stuff and things, and you usually hear me complaining about how there's not enough stuff and things out there. Now, oh my god, it's all cup running over, but I didn't really get a chance to preview a lot of it, because I got a show right here for you that I've already put together, and we're going to do it today. We're going to do some new stuff, and then I have theme, as always. You know, I'm doing the theme summer themes for the classic set, and this one is based on event that was in history yesterday. So that's my hint to you.

0: You're here for the music. That's what you're here for. Got this one from Milksick. We heard from them last week. And I thought we'd start off with this one this week in the new set. I'm going to see if we just do one long set of new stuff and then go into the classic. So this is Assets, because we all have our assets, don't we? And hopefully this is an asset for you. So shall we do it, people? I think we shall. And you know how we do it every week. Yep, same old boring start.
1: What you hear on the following program may be shocking and upsetting to you. But if you will listen calmly and with an open mind, you may discover the key to the peace of mind and joy for which you've been searching all of your life, and allows your heartaches, bad habits, fears, and anxieties to be completely eliminated from your life without effort on your part.
2: 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Will you play with me?

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1: There's a little old saying that goes, yesterday's history.

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0: television is reality.
1: You spend more time watching nature programs, more time laughing at TV jokes, more time watching TV sex. There's something you're missing. Television isn't real. The
0: addiction
1: is
0: reality. 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

0: 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Pay women equal amounts for equal work. Don't sleep around. Don't be a knee-jerk anything. And don't put your fingers on the CD. The preceding has been a public service announcement from WZBC Newton.
1: I tried to play that before the song, but it is top of the hour-ish, and it works anyway, so there you go. The song was called Knee Jerk from your radio jerk. Got you jerking something back and forth, right? Yeah, hey, it's me, it's James, and we're doing a show called Kick Out the James. And that's the first hour. I want to get through this quickly because, you know, I barely can do that. I promise it, but never deliver. But we got the classic set coming up. Has anybody guessed the theme? It's a history-based theme from yesterday. But the band we heard was a band called Bitter / Washed. Is that right? Let me make sure that's right. Yes. And they are from where? They're from a place in the world known as Roseland, British Columbia. They put out an album called Busted. And it's a self-release. And we just heard it. And I had a whole bunch of other stuff. Wow, it was going way too long. And I want to bring you this classic stuff. So we heard an almost 1 hour set. And I hope you don't mind. It's less me. That's the best part. Half the people or more think that's a good thing. And some people actually like hearing me. Preceding that, we heard De Muert with Possession. And that came from their record known as... what was that record known as? Let me find it because I closed out a whole bunch of tabs and stuff and now I'm a little confused. Here we go. All right, they're from France. You can probably tell by the name. And that one came out August 2nd of this year. It's called Demo and then in parentheses, N. I don't know what that N really means, but it adds a whole lot of mystery. And he's playing guitar and another masked singer. There's all sorts of people who are masked. Masked artists these days. People love the anonymity in a world where there is none. And then we heard Hero and the Nakarumas with their song called Primitive Rock and Roll. It's on Head Shrinker Records out of Portugal. And that came out August 5th of this year from their Primitive Rock and Roll Satan's Theme single. And they say the label is all about rock and roll madness. I guess that was some rock and roll madness right there. Huh. Yeah, it's true. So I think Bot Helper has gotten it. Primitive rock and roll. Oh, and it's also, yes, I see what's going on here. I did something wrong. In the way that I got confused, because why is the name of this band so long? And the whatever, but, yeah. So, more than you need to know. I fixed it on the Spinitron. And we heard Pirate Radio. I heard a pretty bad joke. You probably already know it. Do you know where a pirate gets its hook, their hook hand? At a secondhand store. Pirate TV from Vandrels. That's right, from The Vandrels, but their record is called Vandrels. That's kind of an interesting little fact there that I'm not even going to delve into. That means nothing. Me implying major importance to something that means nothing. From Swansea, but not Massachusetts. No, Swansea, UK. They're raw.

Newt Ben. There's this guy I played pickleball with, Alpha Dickhead, who has that same name. And he's always, not always, I'm using his hyperbole. He's always, you always, every time you, and I'm like, every time, really? Always? And he makes suggestions for my show, which he's never listened to, and then tells me he's never going to listen to it. Well, you should play this. I've never heard of them. You call yourself a DJ and you've never heard of the Camels? And I'm like, oh God. But that's his whole MO. And I can say these things because I know he's never going to listen. And if he does, well, then why is he? I won't go into it, but that people do that all the time. Oh, you do a radio show? You should play this. And I'm like, oh, would it think it would fit into my show? I don't know. What do you play? All right, a little moment of silence there to contemplate that. And mostly microbes out of Ithaca, New York, Minute Ben. I'm going to call it Minute Ben because he's such a small person. But anyway, that came out July 31st, and we like mostly microbes. They do their thing, and they're fun. Swamp Lobsters from Planet Thang. We heard them last week. They released something last week on Swashbuckling Hobo Records. I always want to say Hero. Why? I look forward to your company once again here in the Pleasure Dome. That's the name of the song from Aliens in Minion. I don't know how you pronounce it, but you can check the playlist. And that one came out when? Last week, I said. Yeah, July 30th. Yeah, and that's... yeah. Nugent. I should have played something else, but I don't know. I like the beginning of that. I look forward to your company once again here in the Pleasure Dome. And I guess this is a dome of pleasure most of the time. We heard Johnny Turbo with the song Kesse Pop from 1-800 Rock and Roll. And he's from France. No, Montreal, Quebec. Sorry. And we're Johnny Turbo, a bilingual rock band from Montreal. Sorry, back in 2016. And that one actually comes to find out, it's run by this guy, Tom Lambert, who is a multi-instrumentalist and vocalist and songwriter, blending classic rock with fresh modern edge. Raw, real, and ready to rock. That's how they describe themselves. August 1st, it came out, it says here, 2026. But actually, when I put it into the playlist, it said it was from... 2025. So I realized what happened as I did a little research. One of those situations where it was released on a label, and now Johnny Turbo is bringing it to you, direct to the public. No middleman, all profit. Well, except for the fees that Bandcamp would take, I guess. And it is Bandcamp Friday, so support your local artists. I think you get them the maximum profit today. So if you're going to contemplate picking up any music from bands you like that happen to be on Bandcamp, this is the way you can do them a great service, by giving them the highest amount of money they'll ever receive. And trust me, one song you pay for will make that band more money than 1,000 plays on Spotify will get them. The Noble Crooks gave us the song Shot Down. It's a Sonics cover. And the whole damn album is a Sonics cover. Yeah, the Noble Crooks doing an album called, made an album called Steal the Sonics EP. Sorry, I said album, and it's called EP right there. So you got four Sonic songs redone. No, it's not an EP, it's six. That's I think that's an album. I don't know, whatever, that's debatable. But you got your Cinderella, your Psycho, your Shot Down, your Street, your Strychnine, your He's Walking, and The Witch, but that's not coming out for a while. August 7th. Why? Hold on a second. That's today. But now that I look at it, has it all been released yet? I don't know. The internet's here very slow. We have super lightning fast fiber optic. Nope, just that song is available, but you get the gist. They do Sonics covers. But the internet has a little of a lag today, and I don't know, maybe they're doing... Oh, you know what? It probably is something, because I saw there are a S-ton of... electric vendors, electrician services lining the parking outside. And I also noticed there were a lot of, fiber optic, internet
wiring.

companies as well. So there you go. They must be doing some work on the infrastructure of the internet here while they get prepared for the students returning very soon. And speaking of them not being around, fortunately gone. See how I did that? Gave us the song, letting off steam. Woo, it is steamy out, so hopefully you're letting off some steam. The LP version, though, from their new LP called Amateur Half Hour. No, it's not an amateur hour. It's an amateur half hour. And that guy Ben I play pickleball with, I will attribute this. He always says that, like if you forget something, he goes, you don't have Alzheimer's. You have Alzheimer's. You have half-timers. So I change it to like, oh, I only have quarter timers or three quarter timers. I'm sorry if I'm offending anybody. Just making light and comedy is my, not strong suit, but coping mechanism anyhow. Amateur half hour, because it's amateur hour out there. Oh, God, don't get me started. Fortunately Gone is the band letting off steam. And where the hell are they from? Pittsburgh, Pennsylvania. Why, that's where I was born. And currently it's a one-man band recording music in his Pittsburgh basement. And it fully releases October 9th, but, you know, I'm going to guess from what I remember about seeing this. You know, two songs. That's right. Two songs are ready to go. And he's got 12 songs coming out in October. So we'll check out something else from Fortunately Gone when it's time. And then we heard, Ew! That's the band's name. Ew, four W's, with Be a Potato and Let Me Love You. And that was dedicated to DJ Simon because he likes Devo, and they sing about potatoes often, right? Potatoes is a bit of a theme and a metaphor for them and the human race and people in general. But that song, as I described it and was complimented for my description, is like a Ghost Rider meets Devo meets Quintron and an ass whooping. From New Jersey, the band Ew, with the song Scuzz, with the, they call it Scuzz Popcorn, that makes you go Ew. And I don't know, that song was just so weirdly great. I loved it. So there you go. I wonder if I click on the keyword Scuzz Pop if you'll get it. And then the funny thing is, a band that I like who I'll be playing tomorrow on the show I do called Toiling in Obscurity, it's streaming from my home on Saturdays 8 to 11 p.m and you can check it on my archive at artguy.com/kotj or go to mixcloud.com/kotjames. And oh, I lost my train of thought. Oh, yeah. So this band I like, they had, I decided I would click on one of their specific keywords that was sort of different than other. I forgot what it is now. And also, I clicked on that, couldn't find their record in new releases, even though I used the keyword. And then I clicked on Cincinnati, because they're from Cincinnati, to see, you know, maybe there's some stuff I'm missing from Cincinnati. And again, new releases, Cincinnati had just come out a few days the day before, actually, and I scrolled and scrolled and scrolled. I couldn't find it. So even though the keyword is on the band's thing, and I was wondering why that, I got a prompt from the label as to that coming. But then when I went and did my regular searches throughout, you know, the numerous keywords I specifically used to find stuff, never found that album. Isn't that interesting? I never can figure out technology and how it all works and why some searches don't, but you know better than me. And now, dare I bring it up? Dare I bring it up? There's this band called Dinkman 84. Imagine maybe it was born in 84. I don't know, but we heard the song Studio, then parenthetically, My Room, and then out of parentheses, Recording. So Studio, My Room, Recording from the most effed up beats ever conceived, volume 2. It's a group from Houston, Texas. It's probably just one person. It was released January 3rd of this year, but it came out in new releases, so maybe it's the first time on Bandcamp. But he's got a photo of a mouse, and it looks like it's in the basement, and it's been doctored a little bit, and he's smoking a doobie. And dare I bring it up, please? I got more messages last week about how the chat went out of control about vermin, but the mice problem is done. I fixed it. So this time what I did is, I instead of putting the peanut butter on the trap
contraption. I put it underneath, so if the mouse wanted to, or mice wanted to, get at it, the thing snapped. It was at nighttime, because they always like to come out at night, so within 10 minutes, I heard the snap. And the thing is I kind of figure out where the mice were coming from, and the area was so thin, because they can crawl through less than quarter of an inch. And it was maybe an eighth to a quarter of an inch, the space that it was coming from. And I barely even noticed there wasn't even any space there. The mouse was still flat from crawling through that space. So the snap almost cut the mouse in two. Disgusting, I know. Anyway, there's a mouse smoking a doobie on here. So the mouse, and then after that, I think maybe the traps where they go in and they eat the stuff and then go away and die, because I haven't seen one since. And the traps with the, now that I figured out, just put the peanut butter underneath the mechanism, and that way it noses its way in there. And so I haven't caught one since. And maybe it was just one mouse the whole time, but I saw one that was a black mouse, then I saw a gray mouse, and I saw a brown mouse, and there were various mousy sizes, one super small, one kind of big, that's probably a baby rat, and the medium sized one. So, but I seem to have gotten the medium sized gray one. Anyway, I'm talking about way too much. So we also heard from Dinkman Studio, My Room Recording. I don't know where the hell Dinkman's from. I must say Houston, right? And we heard Du Creeps with their song God Bless America from their collection record. And they are out of Columbus, Ohio. Ohio is turning into a big rock place now as people get away from major cities because nobody can afford to live anywhere anyway. August 1st, that one came out. And Du Creeps, God Bless America. And we also heard from a band called Jerry Kingsman and his Model Horses with I Don't Want to Work from Year of the Horse, which made me think of Al Stewart's Year of the Cat. And I listened to that, and that was awful. But anyway. And then he had another song. I remember it was somewhat of a hit. It was almost 7 minutes long. I said, this couldn't have been the one that they played on the radio. But anyway, Al Stewart, forget about it. This is on the Vanity Club. I don't know if Vanity Club is the label or if it's the band, and this guy's part of that band. I don't know. It's not very specific as to what's going on here, but I'm going to attribute it to, I started it, and now it's going to keep going. Please, let's not talk about traps anymore. Please. I get it. Look, I told you not to do it, and I did it anyway, because you're rebels. I get it. I don't want to work. This is why I don't have auto approve on the chat. God Bless America. No, I Don't Want to Work from Year of the Horse from Vanity Club Records from this guy, Jerry Kingsman and his Noble Horseman. I don't think it's actually, I don't know. I'm all confused. Who cares? Himbozo with the song Late to Work. For some of you, might have been late to work. He's from Missouri, and that one came out August 6th of this year. Late to Work single. I think it's just a single, yeah. Another artist who's got his middle finger out. That's actually, you know what I think about it? Hold on a second. Nope. No, I thought it was a cigarette. Nope. But that's very, very common these days, is to see somebody, an artist, giving the finger. We heard Tense with the song No Cure. Tense is from somewhere. They're from they're on Mangle Records out of Germany. I love that label, and that one came out. It's coming out, fully on the 3rd of September. It's a day I'll always remember. Yes, I will. That comes out. Two songs are released now. It comes out September 3rd. We'll look forward to that on Mangle, as I said, a label that I like quite a bit. We also, as a Tense, as I said, No Cure. Trust me, there is no cure. I know you like hope, but there's no cure. Ivy Melinox and the song Automated Nightmare. I like that track a lot. It's a fine album. We might hear it again tomorrow on the post-punk section of the Toil and Obscurity show. I might mention once in a while. Automated Nightmare from Automated Nightmare, a record from Ivy Melinox. Don't you use that for gastric problems? Anyway, July
31st, that one came out of this year. Also heard from a group called Drew the Drifter. Yeah, no, a man called Drew the Drifter. I don't know if it is a Drew, but anyway, he's putting out an album every month of this year. We heard The Gutbuster. That's the album. We heard Depends Who You Ask. And another fine record from Drew the Drifter, I think. And Drew is from Nashville, Tennessee. And as I said, putting out an album every month this year. August 1st, this one released. And he's a person that just I play. Nobody else plays Drew the Drifter. And we heard Gold Cup with the song I Feel Incredible. And I actually do feel pretty incredible. I won't go into it because I swore I'm not going to talk about that anymore. And I already sort of hinted at it and you're all bored with it. And it doesn't really matter anymore. I Feel Incredible is the single from Gold Cup. They're out of Manchester, UK. And it came out July 27th. And also, that didn't come up in any of my searches, even though it had the keywords. I found that because some people I know and follow on Bandcamp bought that record. Also heard from the group called Skirt. And the song... Oh, no, I forgot to mention in between Drew the Drifter and Gold Cup, we heard Double Inapte with the song Blues. I don't know what Inapte means. You probably do, so... Thank you so much for doing what you do there. Let me figure out why I'm going to fix the spelling of that because I put in an extra N. And before Gold Cup, we heard Skirt with Irresistible Smile from their Hellbent EP. And they are from where? Oh, no, Inepte, we have Blues. Yeah, from Can't Stand It. Oh. And at this point, you're saying, oh, James, I can't stand it. Stop. Can we get through this chat? Hamburg, Germany. Hamburg. If I have to be sweet, I don't want to be invited. That's what the lead singer, I guess, is saying that. She's sort of pretty and angry and sometimes sings sweetly and sometimes screams like crazy. August 6th, this one came out. Hamburg, Germany's Skirt. The song Irresistible Smile from their Hellbent EP. Just recently released and heard Assets from the band called Milk Sick. It's all about assets and making money. I won't go into that. You don't need to know. The walls have ears. And I always say that expression. I like that. So the ear, well, I always say, no, sorry, the ears have walls. Because it's more like the ears have walls than the walls have ears. Metaphorically and realistically. From Melbourne, Australia, and that one released a couple weeks ago, July 30th. So it's not really, more like a week ago. And that's it for that set. And now I think Bot Helper has guessed what the theme is. Yesterday, maybe you know, was the anniversary of the dropping of the bomb on Hiroshima. And that was when everything really did change, didn't it? Everything in the world completely changed. So I thought I would do a theme of bombs. Atomic, neutron, hydrogen, other kinds of bombs, but mainly around the atomic bomb and its dropping of. And maybe I'll play the song that was suggested earlier. I don't think that song fits with my rocking. So here we go. We're going to start off with television personalities, because maybe you've learned to embrace things and love things as they are. But... like anything, Einstein brought us amazing stuff, amazing discoveries about our universe, but also gave us the bomb. So think about that. Fork, great tool, but if it's in the wrong hands, it's a device of torture. And saying things like that could almost get you fired from a job. That's the world we live in. Thanks, bomb.

probably my favorite Blondie song. Was that in Desperately Seeking Susan? I guess it was, because it seems to have come up in the Spinatron that it was in that soundtrack, because it was one of the album choices. From Chrysalis Records from 1980, it was a single backed with the song Die Young, Stay Pretty. Good advice from the 60s, right? We heard The Moderates with Yes to the Neutron Bomb, and yes, I know the neutron bomb and the hydrogen bomb and the atomic bomb, they're different bombs, somewhat similar but different, and I know it's an atomic set and we're celebrating the atomic bomb, but it's the whole pallor of the atomic age of weaponry and whatever. Yesterday was the bombing of Hiroshima. Was it 3 days after that they went for Nagasaki? I don't know. I should have looked it up more, but I spent more time picking out way too much music. I don't want to gab too much because I want to get to the more. So, as usual with these themes, I'm loving the themes. This is not a complaint. I always have way too much stuff, and then I got to thin it down. But then I think, you know, I bring it down. I reduce it to a fine, you know, reduction that I spread over the whatever. Neutron Bomb from the Art Attacks from I Am Adelic, backed with Neutron Bomb from Albatross Records from 1978. The Jam with A Bomb in Wardour Street from All Mod Cons from 1978 on Polydor Records. You heard The Hippies with Nuclear Disaster from their Nuclear Disaster, backed with How You Gonna Live single from Kampf Records, like Mein Kampf, Kampf Records from Canada from 1982. Heard Chrome, one of my favorite bomb songs, coupled with two of my favorite bomb songs. Firebomb from Chrome, third from the Sun from Don't Fall Off the Mountain from 1982. Brain Bombs and their It's a Burning Hell from the Armageddon label, 1991. Burning Hell. I think they're Swedish. Is that right? Yeah. And we heard Young Skulls with Bomb Train Blues. That's from 2018 on Slovenly Recordings from their Bomb Train Blues single. I think there are actually just two songs on that, if I'm not mistaken. Yeah. Beach Slang gave us the song Atom Bomb from A Loud Bash of Teenage Feelings from Big Scary Monsters, released from 2016. Also heard from Sunny Bear Forest. That was a more recent track. It came from this compilation called Dreamer Presents Volume 1. I believe we heard that song Got a Bomb on the Toiling Obscurity show. That's the show that I do. Yes, I know. On Saturday, 8 to 11. I know. And it's on the stream. You can stream it at the archive, archive.com/KOTJ or mixcloud.com/KOTJ. Well, I think that might even be in the playlist where you can. I keep changing up the. I don't know. For some reason, it always defaults back to the old way. I can't seem to change my. Website addresses, but whatever. Sunny Bear Forest, Got a Bomb. And then we heard The Freeze with the awesome Time Bomb. I know, I should have let the whole thing play through, but just wanted optimizing for time, and it's the Time Bomb part. Anyway, The Freeze, Time Bomb from This Is Boston, Not LA, the classically amazing, still got legs, still sounds great, Modern Method Records to the Boston LA punk rivalry that really wasn't true but hyped up as to be so, the Boston side of it. We heard The Spits with Nuclear Bomb, or I also have seen it said that I am a nuclear bomb, but I think it's just Nuclear Bomb. I don't know. Spits from their self-titled record on Thrift Store Records from 2002. Also heard Grinder Man with Love Bomb. Wouldn't it be nice if it was a love bomb? Oh, please. And for some reason it filled in that it came out in 2026, and that's wrong. I'm going to fix that. Grinder Man, of course, Nick Cave and his side project Grinder Man from the first record they put out. What a great band they were. His last, like, angsty band, I think. And we heard Television Personality starting the whole thing off, because we all, in a way, have come and learned to love the bomb. How I Learned to Love the Bomb from Yes, Darling, But Is It Art? Early Singles and Rarities from Fire Records from 1995, but that one came out much earlier. But we played it off that. I just attributed it to that one because that's

where I played it off of. So hopefully. Anyway, I did want to say this. I haven't played any Liars, and I know I should have, but you know what? I'm sure Joni did a way better job than I did. DJ Simon did a fine job. It's now over a week, and everyone's done their tributes. Josh Cantor at the at Fenway Park. How about those Red Sox? Oh, my God. Last night's game, I listened on the radio, and it was just, you know, as I was falling asleep, it was still going on, and I was up long enough to hear them actually win, and they're just amazing. It's an amazing, amazing thing, and it's just occurrence for our city, and I don't know, maybe it'll bring us together shortly and we'll hate each other a little less because we can share our love of the Red Sox. But everybody's been doing these tributes. Like I said, Josh Cantor at the Fenway game, DJ Carbo sent me a clip of him playing a Liars track on the organ, and you know, Jeff Connolly of Liars passed away. Last week I did my Friends theme show on the Toiling Obscurity show. I might mention it once in a while. I'm not going to mention it again. You're bored of that. I was doing the Friends show and I asked anybody if they could guess the theme, and Pie Guy put in the chat Liars, and I said, uh-oh, that doesn't seem good. Maybe I'm, and I didn't think about it until Sunday morning, and then I looked it up. I was out with friends for lunch and a brunch, and they mentioned, he mentioned Liars, and I said, uh-oh, somebody mentioned it last night, and he says, yeah, this client of mine was wearing a Liars shirt, and I guess the guy from Liars passed away, and I'm like, oh, geez, and I was there to talk to them, I'm not going to talk about stuff like this anyway, I'm just going to keep it focused on something else, and so I mentioned how, you know, I donated to his GoFundMe page, because he was having some money difficulties based on treatment and chemotherapy for bladder cancer that he had, and so I did a little more research into it, and Jeff Connolly, it appears that he passed away not from, as often as the cancer, but cancer compiled with liver and kidney difficulties from treatment and cancer in general. You know, it's just a whole amalgam of things that can go wrong, and sadly passed away from those complications. And I know that GoFundMe page was to pay for a debt that he had received. So hopefully that will help and continue to help, as I believe he left a wife behind who hopefully can use that money to do things proper and not have to go through any more problems. And also wanted to also say, sadly, on that GoFundMe page, he said cancer-free, you know, in 2026, and that did not work, and it's an insidious, pernicious, and difficult thing, baffling and pernicious. So rest in peace, Mono Man. It was an amazing talent and world renowned, but one of those people that had more influence than fame. And anyhow, let's get back to the bomb aspect that we're doing here, but I wanted to pay my tribute. And if you're saying, why are you doing any tribute to, everyone's done it already, and they've done it better than me, I'm sure. And now we're going to hear from the band known as The Scientists, because of course you need scientists to make that wonderful, wonderful bomb, right? So here's their track called Atom Bomb Baby from The Scientists.

0: and we might have lost the Battle of the Atomic Scientists, which had its climax on the island of Tinian on August 6, 45. Now you are at the world's largest airfield on Tinian in the Marianas. The voice you hear is that of Chaplain William Downey, who stood amongst the target charts, the escape kits, and the stale coffee, and said a prayer for the Enola Gay and civilization.
1: We pray that the end of the war may come soon, and that once more we may know peace on earth. May the men who fly this night be kept safe in thy care, and may they be returned safely to us. We shall go forward, trusting in thee, knowing that we are in thy care now and forever. In the name of Jesus Christ, amen.
0: The bomb run lasted 4 minutes. The bomb went away at 9:15.

0: Staying Alive. Yeah, that was Family of God and their song called Atomic Little Thing from We Are the World, from their Sugar Free release, records release in 1998. Oh my God, Baby Bird. Whew, that song just transports me every time. Atomic Soda from the Candy Girl EP from 1987 on Echo Records. Man, he was so good back in the day. Back in that early day, everything he released just amazing in its own right, whether it was pop amazing or that kind of amazing or whatever. But we also heard Minimal Compact, New Clear Twist from the Figure One Cuts from 1988 Cram Discs. We heard Silua, is that right, from Kentucky, from Louisville. Sail Straight Into the Bombs from Red Parole, from the Karate Body Records release 2016. And we also heard from, I'm trying to get through this quick so we can get to the fall song. Nobody's guessed it yet. It seems pretty evident, but it's all good. A Primary Industry with Focker Bomb Shit from their, from a compilation called Vinyl One from Stampa Alternativa from 1987, a compilation of more like an EP, but it's six or seven songs from bands such as A Primary Industry, Three Johns with Adam Drum Bop. Although they had an album called that, there was never actually a song on that album called it, but a release of theirs called World by Storm in 2015 that they self-released when they went onto Bandcamp has a song that was called Adam Drum Bop and has a very Gang of Four feel to it, certainly. And then Flipper with the awesomely awesome looping song, and also Brainwashed on the B-side of that, Sex Bomb. But let me just say and state it, I know that's controversial, Love Bomb and Sex Bomb are two different bombs. And that was from the Sex Bomb Brainwash 1981 release on Subterranean Records. Flipper, so great. So, what can I say? Just amazing. And we heard The Runaways with Cherry Bomb from The Runaways' self-titled release on Mercury Records from 1976, and started off with The Scientists and Atom Bomb Baby. I have so many other songs that I could have played. My ears were bigger than I thought, but thank you all for being here. Ah, Bruckner got it! Bruckner got it. Somebody got it. Yes. So it's now time for the fall. I'm going to play just one song, because I again wanted to say condolences to Jeff Connelly and Boston Rock lost another major, major, amazing person. Sadly, I'll say this. I think I only saw them once, and they weren't on their greatest game that night, but still there was a taste of what they did. And I just love anybody that has that pays tribute to the music that I love, probably the earliest music I love the most, which was that 60s garage psych kind of stuff, that whole Nuggets sound. And then remember, I was at Rick Hart's house once, and I was holding the master tape of Prettiest Girl, and there was a Farfisa there, and he said, oh, that's Jeff Connelly's Farfisa, he just dropped that off. And I was, wow, man, it's like this place is just a chock full of great memories from Boston Rock. And my condolences. And again, I didn't do any kind of tribute to them because they've been done. After a week has gone by, all the tributes have been done. But the main tribute that we do here is to Marky Smith every week, because I love the fall. And if you ever listen to my old shows before I started doing this tribute, I never did a show without playing at least a fall, well, not at least, without playing a fall song. And the tribute, of course, always is out to you all, the amazing listeners that put up with a person like me in between the songs. What is it? Adoring and patient. That's going to be my catchphrase. But you are the amazing people, the secret sect, the silent majority, the chatters, the non-chatters, the people that put up with me. You're the most, because you put up with me. But on that same front of that gentleman earlier, also people will say, oh, you do a radio show? And I'll say, yeah, yeah. And they're like, oh, what kind of music? Oh, I love that kind of music. And then they'll ask me, you know, send me the link to the show to some people. Then they never speak to me ever again. Like, they avoid me like the plague. That could probably be what I talk about. And then there's other situations where I'll see them the next time and I'll say, hey, did you check out the show? What show? You have a radio show? And we had like a 2-3 minute conversation. Oh, I love post-punk. I love all that stuff. That was my era. And But that's just how it is. But not with you, because you all are here for the weekly fix every week. You know what's going on here, and you're amazing because you put up with a guy like me to hear some great tracks, and then we do things like a theme of the atomic bomb and talk about, you can say what you want about Israel, you can say what you want about anybody, humans and government, and I was just in Rome. Jesus, think about that. The church, all of it. It's all violence. It's all awful. Y'all want to judge everybody. Everybody's worse than everybody else. Well, we're all human. And we're in this wonderful human soup where we all wish that the world could be love and peace and wonderful. And it ain't ever going to happen. But we can still enjoy it and hear some cool tunes with an a-hole like me.
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2: Good morning.
3: Entitle themselves and who's made an

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0: is Democracy Now!
1: That movement to get money out of politics, put money in your pocket, pass Medicare for all, it is a big movement. What we showed is that the power of our many is greater than the power of their money.
0: We'll go to Michigan to speak with Dr. Abdul El Sayed, now the Democratic nominee for Senate. He's taking on the Democratic establishment and the Trump-endorsed Republican nominee Mike Rogers in the general election. And to Kansas to speak with State Senator Cindy Holscher, the Democratic nominee for governor in Kansas. She's pushing for a statewide moratorium on new data centers.
2: What I won't do, though, is I won't be pushing and supporting programs and policies that sell us out to corporations or billionaires.
0: But first, Acting Attorney General Todd Blanche made private assurances to anti-abortion activists that the Trump administration is working to stop abortion in every state.
3: Rest assured that we're working, you know, hand in hand with HHS and the FDA and the White House and President Trump's team to get permanent solutions so that the Dobbs decision becomes permanent in every single state.
0: We'll speak to the nation's abortion access correspondent, Amy Littlefield. And finally, playwright Cesar Alvarez will be with us to talk about The Potluck, a musical about the 1979 Greensboro massacre in which five protesters were killed by the Ku Klux Klan. Cesar himself was named after two of the victims. All that and more coming up. Welcome to Democracy Now!, democracynow.org, The War and Peace Report. I'm Amy Goodman. President Trump signed two new executive orders aiming to restrict birthright citizenship. The move comes months after the Supreme Court rejected Trump's earlier effort to abolish birthright citizenship, a right that's enshrined in the 14th Amendment to the Constitution. White House advisor Stephen Miller spoke at the signing ceremony.
4: The president is using his authority as commander-in-chief to sign first an executive order using the new ruling the Supreme Court issued to expand the definitions of people who are ineligible for birthright citizenship. That includes, for example, alien enemies of the United States, members of foreign terrorist organizations, and large categories of people who lobby and act on behalf of foreign governments.
0: A second executive order targets so-called birth tourism. The American Civil Liberties Union blasted Trump's move, saying, quote, birthright citizenship is guaranteed by the Constitution. No addition.

senators, unquote. Blanche is Trump's former personal attorney. Even if the Senate does not confirm Blanche, he could stay in his current role as acting attorney general. We'll have more on Blanche after headlines. The Washington Post's reporting President Trump clashed with Defense Secretary Pete Hegseth last week during a meeting at Camp David. The Post reports Trump wanted to know why he'd apparently been misled about how the war in Iran led to the Pentagon facing extreme munition shortages, particularly in long-range guided missiles and air defense interceptors. On Monday, Trump publicly denied the U.S. was facing a munition shortage, but at the same time, he called for, quote, long-term jail sentences, unquote, for those suspected of leaking information about U.S. weapons supplies. Saudi Arabia, Turkey, and Pakistan have signed a joint defense agreement stating any armed attack against any one of the three states shall be regarded as an attack against them all, unquote. Turkish President Tayyip Erdogan and Pakistani Prime Minister Shahbaz Sharif traveled to Mecca to sign the agreement with Saudi Crown Prince Mohammed bin Salman. The deal comes at a time when Iran is threatening more attacks on energy infrastructure in the region if Gulf leaders don't use their leverage to press President Trump to end the war on Iran. Meanwhile, in Israel, the head of the Mossad has fired two top officials at the spy agency over a failed plan to topple Iran's government. One of the fired officials headed Mossad's intelligence directorate. The other was the head of the agency's Iran division. In news from Yemen, Houthi fighters killed at least 30 Yemeni forces aligned with Yemen's Saudi-backed government. The deaths occurred when the Houthis launched missile and drone attacks on Yemeni military camps. Al Jazeera described the attack as the fiercest military escalation in Yemen since 2022. Three human rights groups say Israel committed a war crime by intentionally targeting and killing the Lebanese journalist Amal Khalil in April. Her colleague and photojournalist Zineb Faraj was also critically injured in the same strike. On Thursday, Human Rights Watch, Amnesty International, and the Lebanese rights group The Legal Agenda released separate investigations into the attack. The reports found Israel had knowledge that the journalists were civilians and that Israeli forces deliberately obstructed Lebanese medical teams from reaching them for hours, at one point firing stun grenades at Lebanese Red Cross workers. To see our coverage of this case, go to democracynow.org. President Trump's so-called Gaza Board of Peace has issued its first construction contract for a military outpost in Gaza to house 150 Moroccan troops. Meanwhile, UNICEF reports at least 300 Palestinian children have been killed in Gaza since Israel agreed to a so-called ceasefire that began in October. UNICEF's regional director in the Middle East said, quote, a ceasefire that leaves an average of one child dead each and every day is failing children, unquote. Earlier this week, a sixth grader in Gaza named Khaled al-Ashram was reportedly struck by direct fire from Israeli troops while he was sitting at his school desk. A bullet pierced his hand and wrist. In Tennessee, two-term Republican Representative Andy Ogles has lost his House primary in a major upset. Former State Agriculture Commissioner Charlie Hatcher won the race with 53% of the vote. Ogles lost despite being backed by Trump. Meanwhile, in Memphis, State Representative Justin Pearson easily won the Democratic House primary after running a campaign focused in part on opposing the construction of large artificial intelligence data centers. A New Mexico judge has ordered Meta, the parent company of Facebook and Instagram, to pay $567 million to a fund aimed at addressing the social media giant's role in a worsening mental health crisis among teens and children. This comes in addition to the $375 million that a New Mexico jury ordered Meta to pay in the same case. In March, the jury found the company had knowingly harmed children and concealed child sexual exploitation on its platforms. To see our coverage of the case, go to democracynow.org. The Senate Homeland Security Committee, led by Rand Paul, has voted to hold Dr. Anthony Fauci in contempt of Congress. During a recent hearing, Fauci invoked the Fifth Amendment more than 100 times when questioned about his handling of the COVID-19 pandemic and the origins of the coronavirus. Senator Paul has said he may send the contempt resolution directly to the Justice Department.
Democratic Senator Maggie Hassan of

0: New Hampshire criticized the move to hold Dr. Fauci in contempt.
1: The goal was to wait for Dr. Fauci to make any kind of misstatement and then have a weaponized Department of Justice file criminal charges for that new statement that would not have been covered by the pardon, leaving Dr. Fauci little choice but to invoke his constitutional right to not walk directly into a trap.
0: The Trump administration's announced plans to overhaul Head Start, the nation's early education and nutrition program for children living in poverty. The proposed measure would rescind hundreds of federal regulations overseeing Head Start, including mandates to provide assistance for parents of children with disabilities. Advocates warn the move will completely gut Head Start, which was first enacted over 60 years ago under the Health and Human Services Department, now run by Robert F. Kennedy, Jr. Annually, Head Start serves more than 700,000 children from birth to age 5. The Federal Communications Commission has voted to repeal the national cap on television station ownership in a move that could lead to greater media consolidation. The media group Free Press has announced plans to challenge the FCC's move. Jessica Gonzalez is co-chair of Free Press.
2: The FCC does not have authority to do this because that statute was set by Congress, and only Congress can change a law. So Free Press and allies plan to sue the FCC to halt this blatant attempt to hand over more media into the hands of Trump's oligarch cronies, and we believe that we will win.
0: And in a victory for academic freedom, the University of Minnesota has paid $250,000 settlement to the Israeli-American historian Roz Siegel after rescinding an offer to lead the university's Center for Holocaust and Genocide Studies. 2 years ago, the school had hired Siegel to lead the center, but rescinded the offer under pressure from donors who objected to Professor Siegel's accusation that Israel's committing genocide in Gaza. In a statement, Professor Siegel said, quote, "This settlement represents a successful refusal to accept the world of lies that blur an ongoing genocide and a commitment to continue the intertwined struggles for truth, justice, and accountability in Palestine and on our campuses," Dr. Roz Siegel said. And those are some of the headlines. This is Democracy Now!, democracynow.org, The War and Peace Report. I'm Mimi Goodman in New York, joined by Democracy Now!'s Juan Gonzalez in Chicago. Hi, Juan.
3: Hi, Amy, and welcome to all of our listeners and viewers across the country and around the world.
0: Acting Attorney General Todd Blanche privately assured anti-abortion activists that the Trump administration is working to, quote, make Dobbs permanent, unquote, nationwide. He made the pledge on a call hosted by the White House Faith Office with the religious group Intercessors for America, which posted a recording of the call online. Blanche acknowledged the Trump administration's push to restrict abortion is moving slower than supporters want, but promised it was committed to stopping abortion across the country. On the call, Blanche also pledged to crack down on abortion pills.
4: Rest assured that we're working, you know, hand in hand with HHS and the FDA and the White House and President Trump's team to get permanent solutions so that the Dobbs decision becomes permanent in every single state.
0: In response, Democratic Senator Tina Smith of Minnesota said, quote, "Todd Blanche made clear in these secret calls with anti-choice activists that he wants to resurrect the Comstock Act, an antiquated anti-vice law from before women had the right to vote to ban sending medication abortion in the mail. Republicans will likely do what they always do and confirm Blanche's attorney general despite all of this. And once again, women across America will pay the price," the senator said. For more, we go to Boston, where we're joined by Amy Littlefield, Nation's abortion access correspondent. Her recent book is titled Killers of Roe, My Investigation into the Mysterious Death of abortion rights. Amy, welcome back to Democracy Now! Can you talk about the significance of this private, secret, and unclear what language to use, call that the acting Attorney General Todd Blanche had with anti-abortion activists, and what exactly he promised?
5: Right. I mean, it's a little hard to parse, Amy, exactly what he promised, because for someone who wants to be the chief law enforcement official in the United States, his words don't make a lot of legal sense. He talked about making the Dobbs decision permanent in every state. Well, Dobbs was a Supreme Court ruling that said states could make their own abortion policies. And it's not as if anti-abortion activists like the ones he was speaking to on the call were clamoring to make Dobbs permanent. That's not the issue. They're angry because Dobbs has not met their goal of ending all abortions across this country. And so I don't know if this was a private attempt by Blanche to try to placate those activists, even though in public he has not made this type of commitment, although he has, you know, made some allusions to potentially reviewing options to enforce the Comstock Act in his confirmation hearing. So fortunately, the intrepid reporters at Politico followed up with him and clarified with the Justice Department that he is talking about going after abortion pills by mail, which, of course, have been a lifeline for abortion access in the dozen or more states where abortion is banned.
3: And Amy, what specifically is the Comstock Act, and what does it cover?
5: Right. So there are two different avenues, basically, that could be used here if Blanche is confirmed to go after abortion pills. One of them, and because he alluded to the FDA and HHS, that suggests perhaps he's going to use the FDA's ongoing purported safety review of mifepristone, the first drug that's used in a medication abortion protocol, to try to go after mifepristone by mail under supposed safety concerns, even though this is a drug that's been on the market for more than 25 years, has been studied more than 100 times. The other option, the nuclear option, is the Comstock Act. This is a nationwide, could serve, if abortion opponents are right in their reading of it, if the courts agree with their reading of it, could essentially be revived as a de facto nationwide abortion ban that would apply even in blue states. And that's because it banned the mailing of any lewd, lascivious, or filthy items. Now, I'm quoting from the law there, okay? And if this sounds like a law that dates back to the Ulysses S. Grant administration, that's because it is. This was brought forward by sexual purity crusaders who were angry about, you know, racy medical textbooks and also drugs and devices being used for contraception and abortion. So that's the context, the historical context of this law, right? It had not been used in litigation for almost a century when anti-abortion activists started trying to revive it in the wake of the Dobbs decision, because they understood that a zombie law that had been on the books since 1873 was their best shot at banning abortion across the country. So what the Comstock Act could be used to do is to try to stop the mailing of abortion drugs and devices. Now, if that were broadly interpreted, it could apply to latex gloves that might be used in an abortion or syringes. You know, it could be broadly interpreted to shut down not just mail order abortions, but also clinic-based care, depending on how it's read. And it's also important to note that the, you know, anti-vice crusaders who brought about this law originally used it to also go after information and speech, right? So the implications of this zombie law from the Victorian era are chilling indeed.
0: Amy, the Senate has voted 51-44 to confirm Dr. Erica Schwartz to head the CDC, the Centers for Disease Control and Prevention. During her confirmation hearing, Schwartz came under fire for saying, quote, abortion surveillance is absolutely critical. This is what she said.
6: Abortion surveillance is absolutely a critical component of what the CDC is currently doing. We also want to also make sure that certain states are not conflating emergency services and hiding abortions in that emergency services case definition. We need to make sure we're pulling out true abortions and making sure that we're really having clear case definitions regarding abortion so the data is actually accurate.
0: So that's Dr. Erica Schwartz, who's been confirmed as head of the CDC. Can you explain abortion surveillance, Amy Littlefield?
5: I mean, on the one hand, Amy, I want to make a joke about this, because find the hidden abortion sounds like a terrible board game that J.D. Vance makes his kids play on a Friday night. On the other hand, I think we have to take this very seriously, because if there's one lesson from the second Trump administration, it's that things that sound joke-worthy can very quickly become public policy and rule of law. And so what she's talking about here is weaponizing CDC data about the number of abortions that take place in a country, in the country every year, data that states report to the CDC, and somehow combing that data to look for hidden abortions. Now, what she's talking about here, Amy, are miscarriages. She's talking about emergency situations where people show up to the emergency room bleeding, maybe suffering from a fever. They need emergency care. And what's so egregious about her words here is that we know that people are dying precisely because of the fear of the type of surveillance she's talking about invoking, right? We know that doctors are delaying care for people suffering miscarriages. We know they're sending them home from hospitals. And we know that people like Portia Gamaze, people like Nevaeh Crane have died in states like Texas as a result, right? So to invoke this fear will have a chilling effect. And it just comes back to really the only law that matters when it comes to abortion access, Amy, across time and place. And it's one that I talk about in my book, Killers of Roe. Abortion bans do not stop abortion. We're seeing that now. The number of abortions has gone up since Dobbs because of abortion pills by mail, right? Abortion bans do not stop abortion. What they do is they kill and harm the people who need them.
3: And Amy, you mentioned that abortions have gone up. You were part of a recent podcast, The Post-Roe Surprise, More Abortions. Could you expound a little bit about that in the last minute we have left?
5: So this most recent episode of Reveal, we looked at the post-Roe surprise, which was more abortions. The number of abortions went up. And we look at three women who are integral to this landscape. One is Dr. Angel Foster, who runs a telemedicine service called The Map that's shipping 6,000 medication abortion kits per month. And they are serving states where abortion is banned, operating under laws that protect clinicians like her in states like Massachusetts. Then we look at Kristen Hawkins, the president of Students for Life, who I've been following around the country for the last several months. It's been a wild ride, and her efforts to pressure the Justice Department to revive the Comstock Act. And finally, we look at Lena, an abortion pill courier. Lena flies overseas, fills up her suitcase with enough medication abortion to undermine any state's abortion ban, flies back into the country, gets in her car with all these pills, turns up the music, listens to Taylor Swift, drives away, heads back home to her cat, and nobody has ever caught her. And this is going completely undetected, these sophisticated networks of circulating abortion pills person to person. No matter what the FDA tries to do with mifepristone, no matter what the Trump administration tries to do, whether it's the Comstock Act or not, people like Lena are out there serving other people in their community, friend to friend. These are pills that can be pressed into the palm of your hand. And the federal government has only dystopian options at its disposal to try to stop these drugs. And we may see those dystopian options and harms coming as a result. But the bottom line here is that because of people like Lena, they are not going to stop abortions in this country. As we know, these abortion bans only kill and harm the people who need abortions.
0: Amy Littlefield, Nation's abortion access correspondent, a journalist who focuses on reproductive rights, health care, and religion. Her new book, Killers of Roe, My Investigation into the Mysterious Death of Abortion Rights. Amy recently contributed to the new episode for Reveal, headlined The Post-Roe Surprise, More Abortions. Coming up, we speak with the State Senator Cindy Holscher of Kansas, now the Democratic nominee for governor. She's pushing for statewide moratorium on new data centers. Then Dr. El Sayed. And we'll talk about a play in New York about the 1979 massacre of protesters in Greensboro, North Carolina, a massacre committed by the Ku Klux Klan. Stay with us.
7: You'd never believe it. They ended apartheid in South Africa and elected Mandela president. The Berlin Wall came down and the Soviet Union broke up. There is this deadly disease that was killing mostly gay men. So the government acted like it didn't exist. But it did and still does. Terrorists attacked New York and D.C. and the World Trade Center collapsed. So we went to war again. There is this giant conversation happening on computers between nearly everyone on Earth. It is a mess and it's incredible. America had its first black president. A bunch of people took over a park near Wall Street for weeks, which forced everyone to start talking about income inequality on the national news.
0: Mandela from Cesar Alvarez's musical The Potluck will be joined by Cesar later in the broadcast. This is Democracy Now!, democracynow.org. I'm Amy Goodman with Juan Gonzalez as we turn to Kansas, where State Senator Cindy Holscher Tuesday won the primary to be the Democratic nominee for governor. She defeated State Senator Ethan Corson, who was backed by the outgoing Democratic Kansas Governor Laura Kelly. Overland Park Mayor Kurt Skoog was also in the race. Holscher's victory is seen as a defeat for establishment Democrats in the state. She'll now face the Republican Ty Masterson in November. Ty is the president of the Kansas State Senate and has been endorsed by President Trump. The fight over data centers became a defining issue of the Kansas race. This is State Senator Holscher and opponent State Senator Corson in a debate last month hosted by PBS Kansas.
8: With respect to data centers, Senator Holscher also continues to deliberately mislead you by not telling you that she voted for an incentive program to attract data centers to this state.
9: Things look a lot different a year after a bill was brought forward last year. And I have heard from the people. I'm not going to dig in on a bad vote. I'm going to listen to the people. I'm going to listen to the experts. We have to have guardrails in place to protect our resources and our communities.
0: For more, we go to Overland Park, Kansas, where we're joined by State Senator Cindy Holscher, the Democratic nominee for governor, who's proposed a statewide moratorium for new data centers. Congratulations on your victory on Tuesday, State Senator and gubernatorial nominee. Can you explain your platform and start with something that's become clear from polls across the country among Democrats and Republicans, the nationwide opposition to these AI data centers?
10: Yeah, thank you so much, Amy, for having me. It's great to be here. And yeah, exactly. There's nationwide opposition to these new data centers, talking about the hyperscale versions that have been coming into states all across the nation. So in terms of my platform, you know, the main focus really is on affordability in terms of addressing lack of access to affordable health care, child care, and housing, addressing our high property taxes, and making sure our schools are funded. But the data centers do come into play here in terms of affordability, because what we've seen happen across the nation as some of these facilities come into communities, we see they suck up the resources in terms of water. We see energy usage causing utility bills to skyrocket. So certainly not things that you want to have happen during an affordability crisis anyway, that you wouldn't want to have happen on any given day. But like I said, during an affordability crisis, even more of a concern. So what we've seen across Kansas, similar to what we've seen across the nation, is just this huge pushing back by communities. And I really noticed it, well, like this February and March, as I was doing town halls across the state, that the opposition quite adamant that they want to ensure guardrails are in place to prevent the exploitation of resources and people is really what it comes down to.
3: And Senator, I wanted to ask you on your position on immigration. The for-profit prison company CoreCivic has announced the sale of its Leavenworth prison to ICE, likely negating months of legal battles by city officials to ensure humane treatment of immigrants detained there. Could you talk about that situation and your position on the administration's continued raids on immigrants?
10: Well, I've been part of that battle and was part of the battle pushing back against the reopening of that facility in Leavenworth. And, you know, that was over a year in terms of the community pushing back and faith leaders pushing back. And I joined with them at council meetings and in Topeka, too, to protest and to push back. And, you know, what we saw happen there was really, you know, the result of CoreCivic putting immense pressure on the community and threatening to sue and basically threatening to bankrupt the city in terms of the time frame that it would take for, you know, for them to really you know, get what they wanted there in terms of all the pressure they were putting on the community. It's been an issue here in terms of the raids we've seen. Even though it's Kansas and people may think there's not much happening here in terms of ICE, we're seeing raids carried out in several communities across the state. I actually joined in several weeks ago. There was the threat of a raid at a Boys and Girls Club here close to my community. I joined with neighbors and stood outside that facility for 3 hours as a human deterrent to ensure that nothing would happen there. And here's the thing, I'm going to push back against the policies that Trump is pushing. I'm going to push back against the horrible policies that we're seeing to give ICE more power, but I'm going to pull every lever as governor to protect our neighbors. What we've seen here, Trump and ICE, they are overstepping their boundaries. And it's just wrong what we're seeing happen in our communities. And people are voicing concern. And I think several months ago, we heard people say things like, oh, it's not going to happen here. And they weren't very worried about. But now that they've seen these raids in their communities, it's really been an eye-opener.
0: Let me ask you about the Kansas voters rejecting a Republican-backed ballot measure that could have made it easier to ban abortion in the future, though abortion did not appear on the ballot. The measure was about making members of the state Supreme Court electable by popular vote. Can you talk about how this seemingly technical issue became a proxy battle for the future of abortion rights in Kansas?
10: Certainly. Well, we know this. We had the vote in August of 2022 in terms of access to reproductive health care when the GOP was making an attempt to outlaw abortion here. So that was a big attempt on their part. That fell. It was defeated. I believe 60-40 was the vote. And so what we've seen since then is the continuation of this push to try to eliminate access to reproductive health care here in Kansas. So this was the latest round or the latest version of that attack. And with this particular amendment, you're right, it was in regard to changing the way Supreme Court justices are selected. Because essentially what the GOP figured is they can find ways to buy those positions if it's an election process, similar to what we've seen in terms of MAGA extremists taking over our legislature. What we've seen is a large amount of money poured into these elections. So essentially, that's what they were hoping for, make it into an election system where Elon Musk or whoever else can come help buy these positions and then get the laws changed. So this was very much about abortion access, but also voting rights, as well as funding of our schools, because those are three agenda items that the GOP has not been able to fulfill over the past few years. So again, this was an attempt to try to check the boxes on those three items through a different kind of backdoor attempt.
3: And Senator, Kansas was among four Midwestern states, along with Illinois, Michigan, and Wisconsin, that in 2018 flipped their governorships to Democrats. Mm-hmm. But now, this time around, the state is considered the most difficult electoral fight for Democrats to hold. What's your sense of when Kansas was under complete Republican rule in the Senate, House, and the governor's office?
10: Well, the fact of the matter is right now we have a supermajority in the legislature of GOP extremists. And I mean, you know, we have an affordability crisis and we have people who are struggling out there. Yeah, we aren't seeing those issues addressed. What we've seen in just this past session was two Charlie Kirk bills and a bathroom bill. I mean, that's not putting money in people's pockets. So we have a legislature, again, dominated by MAGA extremists that is not addressing the needs of the people. So what we've seen, too, is, again, this affordability crisis. As Kansas was looking at these issues and the legislature was seeing what was going on, their response has been continued giveaways to billionaires and corporations, which leaves regular people behind. And so when you hear people say the system's being rigged against us, yes, because again, we've seen this just replaying of big giveaways, tax breaks for the wealthy, and again, leaving regular folks behind.
0: Kansas State Senator Cindy Holscher Tuesday won the Democratic primary race. She is now the Democratic nominee for governor of Kansas. Coming up, we'll speak to the Democratic nominee for Senate in Michigan, Dr. Abdul El-Sayed. But first, playwright Cesar Alvarez will be with us to talk about The Potluck, their musical about the 1979 Greensboro Massacre, in which five people were killed by the Ku Klux Klan. Cesar was named after two of the victims.

0: seem too idealistic to have imagined it. But I guess history turns out more bizarre than we'd like to admit. Oh, and a socialist Jew was running for president. A white supremacist killed a woman at a protest in Charlottesville and got convicted of murder. It's sad that the conviction is big news, but it made me think of you like we do almost every day. We all get together every year. We talk politics on the beach and we drink halfway decent beer. I stayed in the struggle since, now I have my own business. I know what a capitalist, but I help activists do better work. I better get back to work, I have this high stakes meeting tomorrow.
1: Mandela, from Cesar Alvarez's play, The Potluck. This is Democracy Now!, democracynow.org. I'm Amy Goodman with Juan Gonzalez. We turn now to The Potluck. It's a musical about the 1979 Greensboro massacre, in which five protesters in North Carolina at an anti-Klan rally there were gunned down by the Ku Klux Klan and the American Nazi Party. Those killed were members of the Communist Workers' Party. 10 other activists were injured. No one was convicted, but a jury did find the Greensboro police liable for cooperating with the KKK. And a wrongful death. In 2020, Greensboro City Council passed a resolution apologizing for the attack and the police department's complicity in the killings. Composer and playwright Cesar James Alvarez was born in Greensboro a year after the murders. Their parents were among the survivors of the massacre. In a tribute to their parents' murdered friends, Cesar is named for two of those who were killed, Cesar Cauce, a Cuban immigrant and union organizer, and James Waller, a pediatrician and president of the local textile workers union. And this legacy and the weight of telling the story today form the backbone of Cesar Alvarez's new musical, The Potluck, presented by Soho Rep and Intar, currently playing at the Peter J. Sharp Theater in New York through this Sunday, August 9th. For more, we're joined by composer and playwright Cesar Alvarez. Cesar, I met you a few nights ago seeing this astounding play. You talk about, I mean, what you did with this play. It's so odd to say a massacre musical, but so many people don't even know what happened in 1979, and then your families, your own close connection to the victims.
2: Yeah, it was a real puzzle to figure out when I was kind of invited and asked by this commission to try to tell this story, because part of me wanted to just tell the story and tell the story, which is a story that's been so distorted over the years by the narratives around it, and also deal with the real fact of what it has meant to grow up in the aftermath of this state-sanctioned murder, and to carry the name of these fallen comrades, and to feel called to duty to somehow answer the work that they were doing. So the piece itself doesn't abandon the puzzle. It actually becomes a showing of that dilemma, which so many of us carry, of how do we heal from these traumas that have happened to our families and to our ancestries, and how do we answer the call in a way that's authentic and that actually is going to make a difference? The piece then becomes this kind of attempt, this ritual to unveil what teachings we can gain from this history.
3: And Cesar, I'm wondering if you could share what your parents told you as you were growing up about the massacre. And also, your musical is based on an annual survivors meeting in North Carolina where they have a potluck paella. Why this tradition? How has this been part of the healing and reflection for survivors?
2: Yeah, I don't ever remember not knowing about the Greensboro massacre. I only remember a slow accumulation of new information. As I got older, I started to get more facts and more images. And at a certain point, I actually saw the footage. And so it's this strange experience of, it's always been in the background of my life. It's always been known to me that this is who I was named after and why I am even here. And so in a way, the piece became this untangling. And the potluck is this, yeah, it's an event that for the last 47 years, our community has come together and utilized this kind of technology of the potluck as a healing ritual. But the piece itself actually brings forth that architecture. And the architecture of the potluck is one that's so elemental in that it is a request that everyone come together and everyone bring what they have. And we're all going to meet each other at a shared goal, which is that we need to nourish one another and be together. And there's something that happens in a potluck, which is a clash, which is like a macaroni salad next to hand-rolled sushi. And it's not necessarily the ideal pairing. However, what ends up happening in the event is an acknowledgement of our difference and an acknowledgement of our shared goals. So the piece itself actually invokes the dissonance of what it means to be in solidarity and to be working together across difference for something that we all need. And I just find that idea and that practice, which was given to me as a gift by my community, is one that is absolutely essential if we're going to imagine a way forward in this moment of overlapping cataclysms.
1: Cesar,
2: how do we get together across difference?
1: Cesar,
2: how do we meet one another?
1: Cesar, if you can explain the police complicity, how did this massacre take place?
2: Well, this is a moment in the South when the Klan was really on the resurgence, and my parents were organizing textile mills and working together to kind of get the communities, the working class communities in Greensboro, organized around class consciousness and around improving their workforce, their work conditions, and they identified that the Klan was actually kind of operating as the fascist arm of the government in that way. And actually the government was in direct collusion with the Klan. They had paid informants in the Klan, and the Greensboro police handed the permit of the protest to the Klan and to the paid informants. And they vacated the premises when they knew the Klan was actually gonna come in. And so the minute it happened, everyone knew in our community that they had been set up. And over years and years and years and years, including a Truth and Reconciliation Commission in Greensboro, this was all established as fact. But the reality is the government was utilizing this fascistic faction in order to do its bidding, which was to repress really, really radical thought around working class solidarity. And what ended up happening is these five heroes and really leaders were assassinated and targeted directly by the government and by this group. And the reverberations of this were massive through many, many, many communities and movement spaces. And the loss of these incredible leaders is still felt. And really with the piece, I'm trying to actually feel the loss and also to ask them as martyrs in the spirit world, what do we have to learn and how can we alchemize this into something that can do good for this moment?
3: And Cesar, the decision to show graphic footage from the documentary, because there was film footage of it, and to give your audience members the option to step out if they don't want to watch it, can you talk about that?
2: Yeah, we tried to do the piece where we just showed the footage because it felt really important for people to really actually confront what happened. It's a lot of people aren't necessarily in the space to be able to just see that in the context of a theater piece. And we tried it without the footage, and it was a huge loss because I think a lot of people couldn't access what had really gone down. And we created this the solution, which I'm really in love with, which is that in the piece, we ask people to decide whether they want to see the footage it's a 7-minute clip that's in my mother's documentary, Red November, Black November, or if they want to step outside and honor the five in a different way. And so what we end up doing is a simultaneous events, which one is a ritual and one is a real encounter with the video footage and the truth of what happened. And then we come back together, which again is a moment of solidarity and is an acknowledgement that in movement spaces and in organizing, we can't at all access the same things, but we have to be able to figure out how to create multiplicity, multiple ways through, because we have a shared goal, which is to alchemize this tragedy, to learn from it, and get to move forward better than we were before. And so in the piece, we ask you to decide. And we ask you also not to judge people's decisions. Let people figure out how they're going to navigate their own way. But the reality is, you can't experience the whole piece unless you come twice, because they're actually two different paths through the story.
1: Cesar, you're named after two of the five victims. Your father in the play is played by Ruben Flores. He has the most powerful song. Talking to his best friend, Cesar, who you're named for, who was killed, about what he's missed in life. I wanted to play once again, a bit of that song. Do you want to introduce it for everyone?
2: Yeah, I think that, you know, my whole life growing up, I always thought about these five as kind of saints. And I think I didn't know them. I only got to hear about them, hear how wonderful they were, hear how brilliant they were, hear how committed they were to imagining a world that would work better for all of us. And the gift of this piece was that I actually got to think in an imaginative space and in a spiritual space, what would I say to them? What could I say to them, and what might they say back? And then in going through that process, I actually got to ask my dad that very question, which opened up this whole heart journey for him about, oh my God, there's so many things I would want to tell my friend about what's gone wrong and what's gone right, and how amazing it is that something like Mandela could be elected president, which at the time in the 70s would have seemed like science fiction to them. And so it kind of creates this moment of, you really don't know what's going to happen in history. You really don't know what can be possible in movement spaces. And this moment of my dad wanting to share that with his friend becomes a really, really important touchstone in the piece.
1: And while your name is Cesar Alvarez, they called him Caesar, right? His real name was Caesar.
2: Yeah, they
1: Pauce.
2: Did.
1: And you even joke about that in the film. But just let's hear a little from that film. Let's hear a little of that song. Again, it is performed by Ruben Flores.
4: We were really following liberation movements all over, especially in Latin America and South Africa.
5: Just like talk to him as though he's here.
4: You'd never believe it. They ended up apartheid in South Africa and elected Mandela president. The Berlin Wall came down and the Soviet Union broke up. There is this deadly disease that was killing mostly gay men, so the government acted like it didn't exist. But it did and still does. Terrorists attacked New York and DC and the World Trade Center collapsed. So we went to war again. There is this giant conversation happening on computers between nearly everyone on Earth. It is a mess and it's incredible. America had its first black president. A bunch of people took over a park near Wall Street for weeks, which forced everyone to start talking about income inequality on the national news. You would have thought it was great. Also, the economy nearly collapsed in 2008. There is this thing called a meme, which is a self-replicating idea, so things spread fast, now in ways that are both good and bad, I suppose. Cars can drive themselves if you can afford one of those. Phones and cameras and computers are all one thing, and about the thickness of a few dimes. and we communicate with hieroglyphs instead of words sometimes. The earth is warming up because of pollution, and
1: Ruben Flores singing Mandela from Cesar Alvarez's play, a musical called The Potluck. It's being presented by Soho Rep and Intar at the Peter J. Sharp Theater in New York City until Sunday, August 9th. We want to thank Cesar Alvarez for joining us. This is Democracy Now!, democracynow.org, The War and Peace Report. I'm Amy Goodman with Juan Gonzalez. As we turn now to Dr. Abdul El-Sayed, the winner of Tuesday's Democratic Senate primary in Michigan, and a major blow to the Democratic establishment and AIPAC, Abdul El-Sayed won the primary despite being vastly outspent by his opponent, Congressmember Haley Stevens. Pro-Israel and pro-corporate super PACs spent over $60 million to oppose Abdul El-Sayed, a former public health official who campaigned on a platform of Medicare for all, ending military aid to Israel and getting money out of politics. He'll face the Trump-endorsed Republican nominee, former Congressman Mike Rogers, in November's general election. If Dr. El-Sayed wins, he would become the first Muslim senator in the country. At a rally in Nevada after the primary, President Trump accused Dr. El-Sayed of hating Jewish people and Israel and said, quote, "When I watch Abdul," well, this is President Trump in his own words.
6: "When I watch Abdul, he's full of shit."
1: Dr. Abdul El-Sayed was born and raised in the Detroit area to Egyptian immigrant parents, called out Republicans on Wednesday, including his opponent Mike Rogers, after the National Republican Senatorial Committee issued a statement that referred to him by his full name, Abdulrahman Mohammed El-Sayed.
7: "They think that you want to use my whole name against me. Mike, listen, man, if you can't say the name, it's Abdulrahman, keep the name out your damn mouth. Yeah. I'll be happy to give you lessons."
1: For more, we're joined now from Ann Arbor, Michigan, by Dr. Abdul El-Sayed, the Democratic nominee for Senate in Michigan. Welcome to Democracy Now!, Dr. El-Sayed. Can you talk about your victory and what it means, and what it means the next day to stand with your Democratic opponents as you all came together for the general election in November?
8: Amy, thank you so much for having me. We're honored and excited to have earned 750,000 stakes in democracy from folks across the state of Michigan who believed that our message to get money out of politics, put money in pockets, pass Medicare for all, is the way forward for our state and for our country. It's an answer to the challenges that they face. We came through an unprecedented amount of outside spending against us. Nearly $70 million got outspent 11-1. But the power of our message and the power of the people who carried it up and down our state, knocking 200,000 doors in the last 2 weeks of the campaign alone, they made the difference for us. We have an opportunity now, though, to unite around the opportunity that unites us all, which is way bigger than any differences we might have had in the primary, which is to defeat Mike Rogers, who is, of course, a bootlicker for Trumpism and would be a rubber stamp for everything Donald Trump wants to do for the next 2 years, should he be elected. This is a guy who spent his time in Congress voting to raise prescription drug prices because he took over $1 million from the pharmaceutical industry. He's a guy who helped architect the legislation that kicked off the opioid epidemic when I was in high school. And we have to defeat him because, of course, he's in thrall to Donald Trump. He would rubber stamp these wars that are raising our gas prices. He would rubber stamp the continued assault on our government, for which we have to now be dodging lettuce because it's not safe. So we have an opportunity to come together across our differences to build something that is about beating Trumpism, beating Mike Rogers, and I'm looking forward to the next 13 weeks.
3: And Dr. El-Sayed, Medicare for All, universal health care has been at the heart of your campaign. Why do you think it has resonated so much? And how, if you were to succeed and be elected to the Senate, how would you accomplish this when it has eluded, universal health care has eluded so many previous Democratic administrations in the past?
8: Yeah, well, and thank you for the question, because I think it is at the heart of what so many people are suffering right now. There's not a place that I go across the state where people don't tell me I'm so worried about what happens if I get sick. And I'm insured because my deductible is, what, $6,000, $10,000. It would put me into bankruptcy. which is why across this country, we hold $225 billion in medical debt. Nearly a third of households in this country carry that debt. We don't have to have that. What Medicare for All would be is guaranteed health insurance through the government without having to worry about a copay, a deductible, a premium. It's there from cradle to grave. You don't lose it if you turn 26 or get married, get divorced, get a job, lose a job, turn 65. Always you can lose health insurance right now. And you don't have to worry about being in network or out of network. You are covered. That opportunity, that security is something people across my state want so deeply. Now, we have an opportunity, I think, rather than to shy away from our biggest, boldest ideas, to carry them forward with us, to have the conversations about what's possible in the communities where they tell us that nobody's interested. Well, it turns out people really are. I've been up and down the state, 110 different cities. You can go up north, you can be at a church in Detroit, you can be in Grand Rapids. People are asking, how are you going to secure healthcare for me and my family? Medicare for All would do just that. Now, look, we've got 2 years under this administration while I'll be in the U.S. Senate. And my job is to throw as much sand in the gears into the Trump administration as possible, but to use that 2 years as a pathway, as a guide ramp for the next Democratic president who will get this done. And I think by going out, having the conversation, persuading around the power of ideas, that's how we win. That's how we won this primary. That's how we look forward to winning the general. And I look forward to helping show a pathway forward through Michigan for whoever is bold enough to pick up the idea that we really can't have healthcare in this country moving forward.
3: And you've also campaigned against military interventions and unconditional military support for Israel and other countries. How do you feel the American electorate is moving in terms of this issue? And what would you do to shift these priorities in the spending of the federal government away from the military into what other programs?
8: Well, in an era where many of us can't afford basic things like groceries or rent or healthcare, the idea that your government is sending your tax dollars to buy bombs and tanks for foreign governments seems anathema. That money could be spent to fix your potholes, rebuild your kid's school that looks like it did 50 years ago. And we need that money spent here. On top of that, we have an opportunity to remind ourselves where that kind of militarism ends up. It ends up in foreign wars we have no business fighting. You think about the consequences of this war in Iran, illegal, unjustifiable, wrong. But all it's done is showed the Ayatollahs that they have a chokehold on the world's energy supply, and it's raised our gas prices to nearly $5 a gallon. We have an opportunity to finally turn against that kind of militarism, which is exactly what Donald Trump said he would. But of course, he's taken us to I don't know how many conflagrations in the last year alone. We need to end that. And Mike Rogers, the guy I'm running against, he would be a check. He would be a rubber stamp for exactly what Donald Trump wants to do. And we need a check, which is why we're going to take him on. We're going to show him for who he is, a corporatist who can't wait to do the bidding of Donald Trump. And I think we can offer a real check on Trumpism in the U.S. Senate starting next year.
1: And Dr. Al-Sayed, your response to President Trump saying you hate Jewish people, the National Republican Senatorial Committee using your full name, of course, reminiscent of Barack Hussein Obama, you embracing that, and President Trump saying you're full of...
8: Well, look, at the end of the day, when you don't have ideas, all you have is hate. And we knew exactly what the playbook was going to be. Here's the reality of it. My name is not raising your gas prices. My name is not the reason we're in an illegal war. My name is not the reason you can't afford your health care. My name is not the reason that you can't afford your rent or your insurance. Their bad ideas are. And so if the best they've got against getting money out of politics, putting money in pockets, passing Medicare for All, is to point to my name and say that they can't pronounce it, then I think we're going to have a pretty good time over the next 13 weeks prosecuting the case against a kind of politics that is corrupting, and devastating the future of our country. We've got an opportunity, I think, though, to think beyond that. I think people are sick and tired of this politics of hatred. They're sick and tired of politicians who are interested in exploiting government for their own means, which is exactly what Mike Rogers did while he was in Congress, making $14 million after he left to move to a McMansion in Florida, which is what Donald Trump is doing now. And we're offering an alternative, a doctor who rebuilt the health department, eliminated medical debt, put Narcan in vending machines for free, and yes, happens to be named Abdulrahman Mohammed Sayed.
1: Dr. Abdul Al-Sayed, we want to thank you for being with us. We're going to continue the conversation for 5 minutes, posted at democracynow.org. Dr. Abdul Al-Sayed is Democratic Senate nominee from Michigan. That does it for our show. I'll be in Scotland on Tuesday and London on Wednesday. Check our website at democracynow.org. I'm Amy Goodman with Juan Gonzalez.
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0: Mona Moore. That didn't make it into James' play set, but his theme show, but I'll play it today. Although it was yesterday. And don't believe the nationalist hype that the bomb ended the war. The bomb didn't end the war. Stalin knew all about the bomb, every step of the way. He knew the day that we were going to drop it. He knew that we had tested it and it worked, and he knew the day that we were going to drop it. So on the morning of August 6th, well, he had prepared, he'd moved a million soldiers to the Manchurian border. Manchuria is where the Japanese first started their campaign of war back in 37. They took over Manchuria because Manchuria was rich with iron, coal, oil, all the things you need to supply your armies and navies and air force. So that on the morning of August 6th, a million Russian soldiers crossed the border into Manchuria and were overrunning the Japanese forces there. The Japanese didn't believe the reports coming from Hiroshima about the devastation, or 2 days later in Nagasaki, because the generals were up in Tokyo. They just didn't believe the wild rumors. But they did believe that the Russians had crossed the border in Manchuria, and they knew they could not hold out there. So their only solution was to look for a peace agreement. So that's really what ended it. Because war's attrition, and they were just running out of all their supplies. But on a happier note, we're going to do some birthday celebrations. We were going to do on Monday, but we didn't do on Monday. Paul Gray from The Damned. Paul was only in the band for a couple of albums, but they were good albums. So they're for the Black Album and for Strawberries. Jim Carroll. I think everybody knows Jim Carroll. Rick Anderson. He was the bass player for The Tubes. He was in The Tubes from the very beginning until he passed away in 2022. Jerry Garcia's birthday was on the 1st of August, but we're not going to hear anything by Jerry. On the 2nd was Pete DeFreitas of Echo and the Bunnymen, the drummer. We'll hear a couple from them. Jim Capaldi of Traffic, his birthday was also on the 2nd. We'll hear something by him. The one song that he wrote for Traffic, the solo. Him and Steve Winwood together, they wrote 90% of all the songs for Traffic. They were sort of a Lennon-McCartney writing duo. On the 3rd was Lee Rocker of the Stray Cats, so we'll hear one of his songs. Kirk Brandon of Theater of Hate. We'll hear a couple of my Theater of Hate. Kirk Brandon was the singer. James Hetfield's birthday was also on the 3rd, but we won't. You know all about Metallica, so we won't play anything by them. On the August 5th was Adam Yauch's birthday. You might know him better as MCA of the Beastie Boys. We'll hear a couple of Beastie Boys. Ones that fit into the show, not any of the rap stuff. So we're going to start out with some Beastie Boys. The first two songs will be the Beastie Boys. Get them over quick. This is off of their Pollywogs 2 EP. And this is the Beastie Boys doing Beastie Boys.
1: Ah, BS, here I go. BS.

That was The Tubes and the song Think About Me. That's on the Completion Backward Principle LP. Came out on Capitol April 6, 1981. The Tubes are out of San Francisco. Previous to that, we heard The Damned, the song Therapy. That's off the Black Album on Chiswick Records that came out November 3rd, 1980. The Damned there were formed in London. Before that, we heard The Dead Stilettos. The song was Feed Me 20p. It's off of their latest LP, Bodge Job. It's on the Sour Grapes label. Came out May 14th of this year. They're out of Manchester, England. And before that, from New York City, we heard The Beastie Boys. The song was Holy Snappers. It's off of the Pollywog Stew EP. And that came out on Rat Cage Records in 1982. That was the fourth song on that EP. And then we heard the first song off of the Pollywog Stew EP. That was Beastie Boys, and the song was Beastie Boys. Also Rat Cage, 1982. Up next, we're going to hear a band from Gainesville, Florida. They're called Hot Water Music. And this is their song, Freightliner. 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

That was Theater of Hate and the song Legion. That came out on the Westworld bonus CD. The original record came out in 1982 on Burning Room Records. February 19th, 1982, to be exact.

Before that, we heard the Jim Carroll Band and the song Three Sisters. That's off of his first LP, Catholic Boy, on Atco Records. Released October 13th, 1980. And Jim was out of New York City. Previous to that, we heard Mrs. Magician and the song High Resolution off of their LP, Spiritual Hangover. That's out on Swami Records. That came out May 15th of this year. They're out of San Diego. And we started off the set with Hot Water Music and their song Freightliner from the LP Fuel for the Hate Game, first released in 2017 and then re-released January 18th of this year. And as I said, they're out of Gainesville, Florida. And the Jeff Connelly tribute has not ended. It was not the end. Because I will play a couple by DMZ. I did not know Jeff. Jeff was before my time. But he seemed to be well-loved amongst the community here in Boston. So we will play tribute to him. And we're going to start off with DMZ and their song, From Home. You listen to WZBC in Newton.

That was Destrans and the song Heart and the Smokers. It's off of their latest LP, Off with the Fairies, on Lousy Lover Records. Came out March 13th of this year. They're out of Melbourne, Australia. It's a really good LP if you want to give it a listen. I recommend it. Before that, we heard Echo and the Bunnymen, because it's Pete DeFreitas' birthday. And that song was Gods Will Be Gods off of the Porcupine album. On Sire Records, that came out February 4th in 1983. Echoes out of Manchester. And before that, we heard The Tubes. The song was Mr. Hate off of the Completion Backward Principle. On Capitol Records, came out April 6th, 1981. And we started off the set with DMZ and the song From Home. That is off the DMZ LP on Sire. Came out in 1978. And that was a cover, actually, of the Trogs. Trogs wrote that. A good cover, though. If you're going to do a cover, do it well. Now we're going to start off our next set with Motorbike. They're from Cincinnati, Ohio. And this is the song Motorbike.

All right, we just heard Traffic. That was Light Up and Leave Me Alone, written by Jim Capaldi. It's off of Low Spark of High Heel Boys on Island Records. Came out November 26th in 1971. And those guys are from the West Midlands in England. Previous to that, we heard the Sugar Cubes and their song Motor Crash. It was on a Peel Sessions in 1987. They only did one Peel Session. You can get that on Strange Fruit. And that was released in 1987. Previous to that, we heard Digger and the Pussycats, song Motorbike, off of their first LP, Young, Tight, and All Right. That came out on Spooky Records in 2005. Before that, we heard the band from Cincinnati, Motorbike, their song Motorbike off the LP Motorbike on Feel It Records. That came out in 2023. And we started off the set with The Liars, I Ain't Going Nowhere. It's off of the LP AHS 1005. And that came out on Matador in 1998. And that song was originally by the Troggs, not the DMC song. So my error on that. We'll start off the next set with more Theater of Hate. And we're going to play the song called Propaganda.

All right, we just heard the band called 15 Minutes. And that song was That's What You Always Say. That came out as a single. That's What You Always Say, backed with Last Chance for You. And they only put out one single, and then they changed their name to, that's correct, The Dream Syndicate. But that came out on Down There Records in 1981. So yeah, they were 15 minutes for about 15 minutes, and then they changed their name. And then Dream Syndicate they just re-recorded it, maybe, or just changed the name of who, you know what I mean. They just changed it to Dream Syndicate instead of calling it 15 minutes. Because on the Spinatron, they put it down as Dream Syndicate. But I'm going to change that. Can't get away with that. All right, before that, we heard Oxymorons in the song Honeymoon, which is a cover of Pere Ubu's song Honeymoon. You can get that on the Ubu Dance Party, a tribute to Pere Ubu on Data Panic Records. That came out in 1997, and Oxymorons are out of Cleveland. Before that, we heard a Ceremony, the song Death, Destruction, Mayhem, off of the LP Tell Me Your Dreams. That came out on Relapse Records just the other day. No, today, August 7th. It was their release. You can get a couple of songs earlier on Bandcamp, but today is the release date. Official. And we started off with Theater of Hate, the song Propaganda. It's off the Westworld CD, which came out in May of 1991. It's on Burning Rome Records. Up next, we're going to hear another cut by Echo and the Bunnymen. And this one is All That Jazz off of their first LP. You listen to WZBC in Newton.

That was The Damned, and the song is Bad Time for Bonzo. It's off the Strawberries LP. It's on the Bronze label that came out October 1st, 1982. Before that, we heard the Jim Carroll Band, and the song was Voices. It's off of his third LP, I Write Your Name. That came out on Atlantic, January 16th, 1984. Previous to that, we heard a band from Toronto, Canada. They go by the name of Piper Maru. And that song was Fragile. And that's off of the release called Most of My Friends Died in Space. Originally, that's what it came out. That was in 2019. And then it was re-released this year, June 15th, as Most of My Friends Died in Space, combined with the other EP, Babaksak Sila. You can get that on a cassette. That came out on Noise Merchant Records, June 15th. And we started off with Echo and the Bunnymen, the song All That Jazz, off of their first LP, Crocodiles on Sire. Released July 18th of 1980. Up next, we're going to hear some Cramps. I haven't played any Cramps in a long time, so we'll be hearing a little bit of rockabilly here for the next couple songs. So this is the Cramps and their song, Gives My Ass.

That was Rat Salad and their song Bike Beach Pub. It's off of their LP Pests from the West on P Records. That came out May 22nd of this year. They're out of Geraldton, Australia. Before that, we heard DMZ, the song Watch For Me Girl, off the DMZ LP on Sire Records. That came out in 1978. And before previous to that, we heard Lee Rocker and the song Doghouse Shuffle. It's a single, digital single, Doghouse Shuffle, and it's out on Upright Records. Came out October 30th of 2019. Lee's out of Massapequa, New York, Long Island. And we started off with The Cramps, Kiss My Ass. It's off of the LP, A Date with Elvis, on Big Beat Records. That came out in 1986. And The Cramps are out of Sacramento. Well, that's all for me today, folks. Thanks for tuning in, riding along. I hope you enjoyed it. It's been my pleasure to do this for you. I'll be back on Monday. I don't think it's going to rain and big hole in the roof. But, yeah, that's it. So, to play us out will be Brat Fair off of their new LP Group. And this song is called The Trouble With Me. Have a great weekend, everybody.

I said, baby, I'm timeless. 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Yeah, I'm that old.

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Oh, I didn't mean to call you babe. Oh my God, what do? I call ladies babes, darlings, sweethearts. What do you call them? I know what I call ladies. My father's advice.

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The little fishies came and looked at me at the bottom of the broad green sea. And there I was for all the little fishies to see. And I was sitting on the sand in the broad green sea. I spent the day under the water today. 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

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I spent the day on the water. I spent the night on the beach. I was beached. Then I got bleached. And then I was bleached. Washed up. Yeah. Washed up and bleached. Bleached white as a bone. White as a bone. So that's my story. That's my story for tonight. Sad but true. Makes you kind of want to cry. Makes you kind of want to cry. Let this be a lesson to you.

She's walking down the street. 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The people that she meets, she turns them into sideshows. They're just here for their amusement. That's not what I want to be, but I'm insanely jealous of you. Yeah, I'm insanely jealous of you. The night is black and thick. I wander past your window and I catch a cigarette thrown from a jewel-encrusted hand.

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I am Larry, and whenever I'm in the Boston area, I make it a point to listen to WZBC in Newton. I think it's the ultimate.

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I'm DJ Jorsch coming at you with a little program I like to call Fuzzed Out. Coming at you live here this Friday, August 7th at a minute 30 past the 5 p.m. hour. If you've been listening to the show, you know that I'm currently waging a war against Boston College parking enforcement. I have received a $0 warning ticket a few weeks ago while parking in the McElroy Commons lot, reversing a years-old policy of no one really giving a crap about me parking in one of the 20 empty spots outside. But hey, I don't have the necessary parking permit. And that's true, and I'll own that. And I'm hot parked outside right now because I was running late and I didn't want to waste any more time than I had to. So let's get into a bit of a playlist. Some new random crap, bunch of new and some local releases sprinkled in there. And I'm going to run on out of here, go move my car into City of Newton parking. The show is not sponsored by the Passport Parking app, a parking app in my phone folder of different municipal sponsored parking apps. And then I'll come back here to the FM booth at the Z and then get on with the show. How's that sound? Let me open the show here, open the chat. I'm going to do that. But up first, we got a new one from Teen Mortgage. Jake, I'm going to sign you out, bro. You're welcome. New one from Teen Mortgage. It's called Democracy. It's one of those days where you can't even say it. Democracy Manifest. 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Saw them back at O'Brien's in 2019, and they have blown up since then, gone on so many tours, toured with Weezer, Flaming Lips, I believe, and more. But here's Teen Mortgage. Keep it locked. Right, I still have the Led Zeppelin karaoke track playing in the background, too. There's a story behind that. Don't touch that freaking dial. Fuzzed Out on the Z starts now.

Yeah, and I'm back. Not to interrupt here, this is the extended mix of Shopping Parade by Snapped Ankles. We just heard Red by Flower. If you don't know, by Wine Lips, that's a new one from them out now on Stomp Records. Started off the show with Democracy Manifest by Teen Mortgage. Once again, I'm DJ Jorsch. This is Fuzzed Out. I've just returned from moving my car, committing wage theft against the BC parking lot for 10 minutes. No ticket. Let's go. Now parked in a Newton City parking spot on Beacon Street. I probably didn't take an illegal turn on Beacon Street. I'm pretty sure I did not do that. And now I'm back, and it was worth it, and it's very, very essential. And I'm back here in the booth, bringing the new tunes, the new hits, the hits of the future today on Fuzzed Out. So thank you for hanging out, getting fuzzed out. Just opened the Spintron chat, and I've caught up on logging all my songs. WZBC.org. Click on current playlist for all that and more. Up next is gonna be a new one from Beans. Formerly Baked Beans, now just Beans. They have a new single out on Fuzz Club. It's called Remember. Keep it locked here, Fuzzed Out on the Z.

Let's keep it going here. Still in hour one of Fuzzed Out. Coming at you every Friday. I'm not busy doing something else. 5 to 7 p.m. And yeah, just had a whole set there. Chat's blowing up. I'm gonna embarrass him, but I'm calling Rick a legend in the chat. And as for where? In the ZBC chat room and call logs. I know it's not for fame, Rick, but you can't deny. Rick listens. And I played tunes, and we just listened to a bunch. That was just Grow by Dogs on Shady Lane. It's a new single of theirs out on Lauren Records. Saw them perform 2 weeks ago as part of Nice Fest at the Rockwell in the digital awareness stage at Nice Fest. So, nice, pretty song from them. I believe they are from Maine. I might sneeze, so watch out for my mute button there, but prior to that was one from Today Junior. Their new tune, Werewolves of Boston. Kept it local as well. I played a new one from Golly Lagging before that. Their new single, Comet. We headed to the Bodega. We listened to the new Bodega tune, Weather Me. That's off of All Inside Aquarium. And started off that set at the Bodega. We had some beans in a can. We listened to the new Beans tune, Remember. Been talking over Trickster Says by Jerry Paper. And, I get I'm talking up the chat a lot right now, but if you peep the chat, you'll find out what color my car is. Raphael here in the chat just cracked the secret code on what the Georgemobile looks like based on prior parking directions I gave. And it's true, lots of spots available on Beacon Street right now. Paid parking does end at 6 p.m. So I actually only paid 98 cents after fees. Got about a dollar's worth of parking. Thanks, Newton. And, we just, like I said, listened to Dogs on Shady Lane. Up next is a new tune from Mega Sound. They've just released their self-titled debut. Let's take a listen to the tune, Dog Leash. Don't touch that freaking dial. We got Fuzzed Out here on the Z.

Woof. That was just some smash mouth here on Fuzzed Out. 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It is now 6:01 p.m. We are entering hour two of Fuzzed Out. I'm DJ Jorsch. We've been talking about parking in the chat in hour one. Adam wants me to park in Bardo Pond. I'm not gonna do that. That's a band, not a pond. So who knows what we'll be chatting about for hour two here. Find out WZBC.org. Click on current playlist to check out hour one and keep up to date in that good old chat. And yeah, that was just Smash Mouth. Their tune, Monsters on My Block. Rick in the chat, Monsters on My Block, but free parking. It's true. It's a good trade-off. Before that was This Is Lorelei, their new single, Oh No, Now My. Not gonna say that more than one time fast. I played another one off the new Mall Cops EP as well. Let's see, the EP is called 35 Millimeter Memories, and the tune this week was Woolly Mammoth, and it's out on Woolly Records. I kept it local, one with Pink Lids before that, a tune called Void off their new album, came out in May, so I can sort of still call it new. It's called Electrician's Fever Dream. That's out on their Pink Statica label. Was down in Rhode Island with Killer Kin. Their new single, One Way, out now on Wop Shoo Wop Records. It's funny because their music does not sound like that. And started off that set with Dog Leash by Mega Sound. Here's a Charming Arson with a tune called All the Twos Are One. Let's give this one a go. Let's see. Yeah, we'll rock this one. Keep it locked here on Fuzzed Out.

Uh-oh. Sorry, Somersault. That song wasn't heavy enough, so I had to change it. On purpose.

Oh, yeah. I meant to play a. I don't know. Is it an instrumental track? Definitely not. He's definitely gonna start singing in like a second, right? Okay, some laughter. It's kind of like singing. Okay, a synth. That's also kind of like singing. Yeah, I'm gonna shut up.

Alrighty, gonna keep it going here. Gotta talk over this, if not now, when. I know people say I don't talk enough on this show, so here I am. This is Arise 1 by Al-Doom and the Farids. We just took a listen to US 54 by Holy Wave. That's off their release, I'm Dada, out now on Suicide Squeeze Records. I accidentally clicked on Trust by Show Me the Body before that. But happy for that. That was a cool tune. My apologies to Summer Salt. I shorted your tune, Farsight. It did not go that far. But it is out now on Cherry Lime Records. Played one from Nick Prado called Wear You Down. Played one from Colin Sullivan, the tune Mends My Soul. That's out, self-released on a album called Rock and Roll Purgatory. Hope you get out of Rock and Roll Purgatory. It's kind of what Fuzzed Out is, if you think about it. Started off this last set, this XL Fuzz set, with All the Twos Are One by Charming Arson. And we're talking about fuzz here in the chat, me and Adam. Shout out. Thanks for being here. Thanks for tuning in, chatting in, and getting fuzzed out. Up next is going to be Alpine by Ceramic. We're going to keep it going all night long here, in fact, on the Z. Up at 7 o'clock, we have Brian with Free Association. At 10 p.m., we have Wintery Mix by Dick Winter. At 1 a.m., we have Drop Teeth with Sam. And at 2 a.m., we have the Sights and Sounds of NASCAR with Gunner. Did it from memory that time. Crud, where'd it go? Yeah, here we go. Here's Alpine by Ceramic, more Fuzzed Out, coming at you in this last half hour here on the Z.

0: Are you Spangled? That is the question. The song is Spangle Spores by Spangle, as requested by Adam in the chat. Just like the previous song, Blood Makes Noise by Suzanne Vega. Some 90s fuzz requests there for ya. I also played Hard Beat by Boy Harsher. It's a new single from them. A little big for the Z, but you know how we do. I also played World's Always Burning by Military Gun and Mannequin Pussy, like the cat. I played Blowing Up by Dinosaur Jr. as well. We love our Dinosaur Jr. here in Massachusetts, don't we? And I played 1.5 from Miss User. By that I mean I played all of 20 Days and a little bit of Under 8,000 Stars / Break. That's off the new EP, Break. And yeah, just about here at the end of the Fuzz program. Like I said, we got Brian coming up for the 7 to 10 p.m. slot here this week with Free Association, so don't touch that freaking dial. More good new local live radio coming at you all night long here on the Z. Real quick, let's just see what our PSAs, our imaging, has for us in the bit/parodies window.
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0: Oh.
1: Malaria. 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
0: Yeah, that's what we're about here. I will be in good old Pittsburgh, Pennsylvania next week, taking care of my booby. So maybe I'll do a remote show, but a lot of weeks I say that, and I do not. Shout out to the ZBC staff for replacing my old show in the robot, so now it just plays random local and rock tunes from the robot on the weeks I don't do my show. Thank you to Rick, Adam, Raphael, I Heart Noise, and yes, you at home for tuning in. I've been DJ Jorsch. Be back whenever I'm back next time. Hope you have a great weekend, and until then, I hope you keep things fuzzed out. Peace.
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Good evening and welcome. My name is Brian. I'm with you until 10 p.m. And a lot of new music tonight. Don't know if I'll get to it all, but including new Beth Orton record, new record from the band Horse Lords out of D.C., sort of prog rock group. Also new music from Deer Tick, Providence-based singer-songwriter. You probably know him. He's played here many times over the decades. Bill Orcutt has a new record out. And lots more. 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

Free Association, new record from Beth Orton there called The Ground Above. I played the track Waiting, her ninth record. She's producing this one. Some really great musicians on here. Sam Amidon, her husband, playing fiddle. Tom Skinner on drums. Shazadas Maley playing a lot of different instruments. Some great trumpet playing on that too. David Sylvian before that, 1984's Brilliant Trees, The Ink in the Well. Another great trumpet solo on that record. And Talk Talk Today from The Party's Over, 1981. Top set off with Jeff Moldauer and Maria Moldauer, Brazil, 1967, theme song used in the film, the Terry Gilliam film, and also the theme song to Off the Cuff, which was a long-standing NCP show running in this time slot. George was one of the first people I met in Boston, all the way back in 2001. His show actually preceded that by many years. My name is Brian. I'm with you until 10 p.m. We're online at wzbc.org. That's where the playlist and the chat are. Hope you'll stay with us. Morning music right here on Free Association.

Free Association, new music from Horse Lords, great group out of DC area. Saw this group perform at Bang in a Can maybe 3 years ago, something like that. Yeah, pretty great, unrecognizable, I remember, instantly recognizable group. It's a quartet, and I think the saxophonist does a lot of circular breathing. Sounds like he's doing multiple layers on that track. New record is called Demand to Be Taken to Heaven Alive, and that track was called Before the Law. Before that, a record from Tortoise, which came out last year, called Touch. Played the track Layered Presence. And Chris Forsythe's group, Basic, with his new self-titled record, played the track Premonition. Doug McCombs from Tortoise is sitting in with this trio on this record, and it's pretty great. Beat Circus, Long Way Home, before that from 2019. These Wicked Things, and Anna Butters. A track called Bishop from the 2024 record Mighty Vertebrate. Anna Butters probably best known for her work with the LA group SML.

Playing behind me here is a new record from Philip Golub, and he's from New York. He's a composer, pianist, and he's playing the kind of a bespoke MIDI keyboard here, along with a bunch of microtonalists, including Anna Weber on saxophone, flute. My name is Brian, with you until 10 p.m. We're online at WZBC.org. That's where the playlist and the chat are. Hope you'll stay with us. More new music right here on Free Association.

Breed Association. New music from Bonnie Prince Billy. We are together again with the track They Keep Trying to Find You. Very prolific. Seems like every year he's coming out with a new record. Bill Callahan, before that, he has a new record out as well. It's called My Days of 58. Played the track Lonely City, maybe my favorite track off that record. Really, really great. And Robert Wyatt Marianne from the 1997 record Schleep. So great. Yeah, I did read that he had a 5-octave vocal range. I don't know if that's true. I think he's... I definitely heard two voices in octaves, maybe three on that. Somebody pointed out... I played this song a few weeks ago. And somebody pointed out it's an instrumental arrangement of Boards of Canada, which I didn't even pick up on that until he mentioned it. Now, yeah, it's a great arrangement. This is a group from New York City called Alarm Will Sound, and their new record is called Lift. My name is Brian. We're online at WZBC.org. That's where the playlist and the chat are. Hope you'll stay with us. More new music ahead right here on Free Association WZBC 90.3 FM, Boston College.